0: tomorrow to face the Argonauts. On Friday, Ottawa takes a trip to Saskatchewan to play the Rough Riders. And Saturday, there is a doubleheader on the schedule. First game, Edmonton at Montreal. And the late game is Hamilton in BC. Caribou weather, sunny and hazy this afternoon, high of 29 in Quesnel, 30 in Williams Lake. 100 Mile House, widespread smoke, high of 28. For tonight, Quesnel, fog patches developing before morning, low of 9. Williams Lake, local smoke this evening and a low of 12. And for 100 Mile House, widespread smoke, becoming local smoke near midnight and a low of 11. Get news alerts direct to your inbox. Sign up at mycariboonow.com.
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Green Day and Why Be Worried here on The Goat. Hey, it's Becky with you. Welcome to your drive at 5. I've got a recommendation for your driving this hour. Has to do with a bit of the wildlife outside based on something that happened to me first thing this morning. But I'll tell you more about it in a few more minutes. I'm going to play Boston first. This is More Than a Feeling on The Goat.

0: It's Bush with Everything Zen here on The GOAT. And hey, it's Becky with you. I hope the day's going well, or at least better than my morning started, because I was driving to work like I always do, turn the corner on Kensington Street in Quesnel, and isn't there a deer right in front of my car? Which is fine if they're off on the side of the road, but, you know, first thing in the morning, that tends to be a little bit of a heart attack going. So I didn't need coffee for the first bit. That was the only good thing about that. But now that we're getting on the opposite end of the day where, you know, we're not too technically far away from twilight, that's when they start coming back out. So just a little bit of a reminder that, hey, going around corners, not a bad idea to go slow. I mean, really, you should be going slow anyway because, you know, safety. We like safety. Safety is good. But, yeah, the deer don't necessarily know about safety, so they're going to walk where they want to walk. And, yeah, it's our job to make sure we don't accidentally make contact with them. I mean, statistically, could it happen? Yeah, sure. We're going to try and minimize it as much as possible, though, because, you know, we're on Wednesday. It's all downhill from here, but we don't mean downhill as in you're got to replace parts of your car because the wildlife got a little bit too friendly.
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0: You're listening to The GOAT with Airborne's Live It Up for your Wednesday. And coming up, we have got the ongoing history of new music about the band Tool and kind of a weird gig of theirs. Take a listen here.
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2: Tool has played some incredible gigs, but not all of them have been comfortable for the band. For example, on August 16th, 1998, the band was booked to play an outdoor show in Boise, Idaho. In and amongst the crowd was a group of skinhead psychos who showed up looking for trouble. After Tool got on stage, these weirdos started beating up random people in the audience. Tool got into a huddle right on stage trying to decide what to do. Do we keep playing or should we stop the show? They tried to start up again after Maynard made an impassioned speech and threatened to bail on the gig, but every single time they started playing, skinhead fists started flying. They were genuinely concerned that someone was going to get beaten to death, so they ended their set and walked off. In Tool's opinion, this was their worst gig ever, and it wasn't their fault.
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0: Theory of a Dead Man. They just played Barricade here on The Goat. And hey, it's Becky, and we are officially at that sad point of the day where I've about to bid you adieu, farewell, goodbye, and yeah, wait until tomorrow to be back here and hang out with you again. That is the fun thing about the end of the workday, right? You're like, all right, you know, I love my job. This is fun. Unfortunately, I've got to do the human thing, like eating, sleeping, maybe doing laundry, definitely doing laundry, come to think of it. But, you know, that's fine. That's what tomorrow is for. The sun will rise, and I will be back here again. And I hope you get a chance to, you know, do some laundry of your own or relax or just take it a bit easy. It's a pretty warm one outside right now, so hopefully you get a chance to drink water because that's the thing I've been forgetting to do all day, and I'm sure I'll pay for it at some point. So this is just your reminder. Don't be like me. Drink water. Enjoy your evening. And we'll be back here tomorrow to have a great time on The Goat. In the meantime, have yourself a good one.
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1: Good evening, I'm Pat Matthews. A helicopter pilot was taken to hospital following a crash that occurred earlier this week while fighting wildfires in the South Caribou area. Aiden Correa is a BC Wildfire Service Fire Information Officer.
2: At approximately 10:30 a.m. on August 4th, a helicopter went down over a water body in the 70-mile area during wildfire operations.
1: Correa says they were responding to the Big Bar Wildfire Complex, and only the pilot was on board at the time of the incident. She says they were transported to hospital with minor injuries, and the incident is ongoing in investigation with the Transportation Safety Board and WorkSafe BC. The Felker Fire, 18 kilometers south of Williams Lake, remains at 4,217 hectares in size and is listed as being held. BC Wildfire Service says it has not seen any significant growth over the past 24 hours. They say with underlying drought conditions, heat remaining in large fuels such as stumps and root systems, and 1 month or more of heating and drying before fall, mop-up and patrol are a critical phase of operations to ensure fire does not spread beyond current containment lines. The 172 ground crews are focused on mopping up on all flanks of the fire, extending their hose lay around the fire and pushing a 50 to 100-foot wet line around the fire perimeter. BC Wildfire Service says the Felker Fire is a multi-agency response, with ground crews from Quebec, Alberta, and the Yukon conducting mop-up operations alongside BC Wildfire Service, contract crews, and local heavy equipment operators. 100 Mile House RCMP were able to recover a stolen vehicle. Sergeant Brian Lamb says on August 1st they've received a report that the vehicle had been spotted at a residence along Highway 24. Lamb says police attended and located a gray 2005 Chevrolet Silverado that had been reported stolen the previous week. He says an adult female found inside the vehicle was arrested for possession of stolen property. It was seized and will undergo further forensic examination as part of the investigation, which Lamb says remains ongoing. And parts of southern and central BC are under an air quality warning today due to lingering wildfire smoke. Vista Radio's Emily Joveski has more.
3: Heavy wildfire smoke has placed parts of BC under a level orange air quality alert today, from the Manning-Skagit Valley and Similkameen north to the 100-mile region. Orange alerts are uncommon and mean there could be significant health impacts, particularly for children, pregnant people, older adults, and people with health conditions. Other areas are under a lower yellow alert, including Metro Vancouver, the Okanagan, Boundary, and West Kootenays, all the way up to the South Caribou region. Emily Joveski, Vista News.
1: And as you heard in the news, 100 Mile House is under an orange air quality warning. Caribou weather for Quesnel, fog patches developing before morning, low of 9. Williams Lake, local smoke becoming hazy, low of 11. And for 100 Mile House, widespread smoke becoming local smoke near midnight and a low of 10. Tomorrow, Quesnel fog patches dissipate in the morning, then sunny, high of 30. Williams Lake, sunny and 30. 100 Mile House, sunny, local smoke, and a high of 28. 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
1: You've probably noticed that time has a way of getting away from us, especially at the speed at which news cycles travel. With a fire hose of information coming at us from traditional media, online sources, social media, and just life in general, it's really easy to forget where we've been and what we've done. The speed of 21st century life has either created our ultra-short attention spans or just exacerbated what was already there. Me? Sometimes I feel like I have a memory of a goldfish. Someone will mention something to me that happened, and I'll go, yeah, that happened a couple of years ago, right? And they'll say, no, that was 21 years ago. It's been so long since the 90s, for example, that music of that era is number one for nostalgia, eclipsing the public's fascination with the 80s, the 70s, and the 60s. People who weren't alive in the 90s have latched onto that music in a very fierce way. Maybe that's why, to older folk, the rock from that time still seems fresh and top of mind. Because to a substantial number of young music fans, it's fresh and top of mind for them. I find it really fascinating when a young generation embraces music from an older generation as their own. But time is an arrow that only points one way. We don't know where we're going, but we do know where we've been. And that's where history comes in. Remembering and analyzing the past helps us understand where we are today and where we might possibly end up tomorrow. And that's the point of this series of ongoing history programs. What has happened with music in the last 25 years? And can we use any of this history to predict the future? This is Chapter 4 of the 100 Greatest Moments in Rock of the Millennium so far.
2: This is the ongoing history of new music with Alan Cross.
1: Hello again, I'm Alan Cross, and we're here to continue an examination of the 100 most important moments, events, developments, advancements, and people that we've seen, heard, and otherwise encountered so far this century. Once again, this is a very arbitrary list put together by me through the lens of my experiences and the last quarter century of doing this radio program, amongst other things like posting online and just basically thinking about the world of rock 24/7. If you were to put together your own list, you might come up with something different, which is totally fine, of course. Everyone has their own experiences and perspectives and opinions. But at the very least, I'm hoping my list will be a thought starter for everyone. On Chapter 4, we will go through another 10 items, events 70 to 61. And we'll start with something particular to the Canadian music experience, and that's the establishment of the Polaris Music Prize. I've never been a fan of awards programs simply because they're really not about musical excellence. They exist for two reasons. Number one, they provide a saleable primetime network TV show. And number two, they are designed to squeeze out the last bit of juice from last year's big releases before everybody dives headlong into the following year. This results in a lot of arm twisting and lobbying on behalf of labels and managers and stars to get their artists nominated for something. They all want that sales and PR bump for whatever it's worth. But there are awards programs that are generally immune to that. There's the Polar Music Prize in Scandinavia. There's the Mercury Prize in the UK. And since 2006, we've had the Polaris Music Prize in Canada. The goal of each of these music prizes is to determine the best album of the year without any regard to genre or commercial success. In other words, it's supposed to be all about the music and nothing more. A true meritocracy. It's a pretty noble artistic effort. In the case of Polaris, a jury of music professionals, people outside the label system, from across the country, nominate albums for consideration. In the summer, those couple hundred releases get voted on, reducing everything to a long list of 40. Another round of voting brings everything down to the short list of 10. And then, in September, a sequestered jury determines the overall winner. The artist behind the winning album now gets $50,000, while everyone else on the shortlist gets $3,000. Because art is so subjective, there's always controversy and always discussion, but that is the point. Polaris sucks people in, encouraging them to listen to records they don't know about or would have otherwise ignored. But that's a good thing, right? So item number 70 on my list is the establishment of the Polaris Music Prize in 2006. And in that year, There was plenty of controversy when the winning album was He Poos Clouds. Yeah, great title. By Final Fantasy, the vehicle for one-time Arcade Fire violinist Owen Pallett, which won out over records by Broken Social Scene, The New Pornographers, and Metric. Has it aged as well as some of the other nominated albums? Again, art is subjective. At this point, it really is just all about what you think.

0: Escape, escape.
1: The establishment of the Polaris Music Prize, number 70 on my list of the top 100 moments of the 2000s so far. Number 69 was a watershed moment for the recorded music industry. Ever since Thomas Edison started selling music on his cylinders and Emil Berliner's rotating discs took off about 125 years ago, people obtained music for their collections by buying physical objects. Cylinders, 78s, LPs, 45s, reel-to-reel tapes, 8-tracks, cassettes, CDs, mini-discs, and so on. Billions upon billions of dollars were made selling the public pieces of plastic. But then the internet came along and started disrupting that model in about 2000. First with illegal file sharing, then with iTunes, and then with the rise of streaming. Sales of physical product cratered as people began to adopt streaming, a convenient, extremely low-cost, and completely legal online way of consuming music. In 2016, there was a tipping point. For the first time, streaming generated more money for the American recorded music business than all other forms of music distribution put together. As of 2023, streaming music accounts for 67% of the industry's total revenue. CDs still sell, but in ever-shrinking numbers. And against all odds, vinyl has come back, adding its nice fat margins to the bottom line. But we're never, ever going back to the way things were before 2016. If we go back to that year, we'll see that one of the top streaming artists of 2016 was these guys, thanks to their Blurryface album.

0: and Stressed Out, one of the songs that contributed to streaming taking over physical media as the biggest revenue generator for the recorded music industry. That happened in 2016. And that's number 69 on this list of the biggest rock moments of the millennium so far. As modern and as sci-fi as streaming is, number 68 is a throwback to an earlier time. And it's also from 2016. A fascinating phenomenon of the last 25 years has been the resurgence of interest in heritage acts or legacy bands. These are artists who began their careers in the 80s, the 70s, and even the 60s, who once again began to tour in front of very, very large audiences. The hope I die before I get old mentality is long dead. Fans want to see these classic artists while they still can, and they're willing to pay for the privilege. The best example might be Desert Trip, the so-called Coachella for old people in 2016. Over two weekends that October, a couple hundred thousand people paid as much as $1,500 US a pop to see the Rolling Stones, Neil Young, Paul McCartney, Roger Waters, Bob Dylan, and The Who. The event brought in $160 million, which was nearly double that of that year's Coachella, which was held in exactly the same place. There's another reason for the interest in these older acts. The recorded music industry has done a terrible job of creating the same number of arena and stadium-filling acts they once did. Promoters like Live Nation and AEG have had to turn to these older acts who appeal largely to older audiences, who have more disposable income, and who are more than willing to relive their youth one more time. These arenas and amphitheaters and stadiums need to be filled. And at the moment, the easiest way to do that is to bring back some old names by offering them boatloads of money that offset their declining album sales. Look, nostalgia sells. And for the foreseeable future, at least until most of these acts die off, the get the band back together to help fill an arena attitude is going to continue. Even this band succumbed to the offers. Although their reunion lasted all of 36 days before it fell apart, the first show, July 9th, 2022 in Troy, Wisconsin, last show, August 14th, 2022 at Madison Square Garden. It might have gone on longer and might have been much bigger had singer Zach De La Rocha not torn his Achilles on stage.
1: No matter how hard you try, you can't stop us now.

The concert nostalgia boom. Item 68 on this list of the most important rock moments of the 21st century so far. It's more technology for item number 67. It used to be that we had cultural gatekeepers when it came to music. It started with record labels and then extended to radio, record stores, music magazines, and cable music video channels. They only let through what they believed to be commercially viable or worthy from some kind of artistic point of view. In other words, they filtered out all the wannabes and substandard music and kept the supply of new music to a manageable amount. In the pre-internet era, we might get 2,500 new albums per year. Today, though, the barrier to entry for anyone wanting to release music is so low that anyone can do it. Home recording equipment is cheap and powerful, and uploading your music to the streaming music platforms can be done with a push of a button. Same thing with an upload to YouTube or TikTok or Instagram or whatever. It's instant global distribution of your music. All the middlemen, labels, radio, magazines, record stores, are cut out. Sounds great, right? Music promotion has become democratized. Yay! Well, in theory, this is a good thing. But this easy entry has led to a glut of music. In the old days, even the biggest record store stocked about 100,000 albums. Today, over 100,000 songs get uploaded to the streaming music platforms every single day. At the beginning of 2025, about 202 million songs, practically the entire library of humanity, are available instantly for free or something close to it. Not only is every musician competing against their peers and contemporaries, but with every artist ever. How can any new artist ever hope to be found, let alone heard? Well, back to those 202 million songs. It's estimated that about 25% of them have never been heard once. 50 plus million songs that no one has ever streamed. There's even a site called Forgotify. If you have a Spotify account, you can link to Forgotify and get a stream of songs that no one has ever played before. Bottom line is that there's too much music. Compared to the pre-internet era, the music consumption experience is infinitely larger, but also infinitely diluted and infinitely cheaper. So what's the solution? Do we even need a solution? Or is this just the way of the future? I have no idea. But we're definitely never going back to the way things used to be. Walk the Earth is completely happy with this arrangement. Remember Walk the Earth and their big break after they posted a YouTube video of five members playing this song on guitar? 21 million views later.

0: 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Online fame for every musician. 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Coming up, a step backwards for audio, a shift in the physical music consumption landscape, and some irrational hate. 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
0: This is chapter 4 in our look at the 100 greatest rock moments of the millennium so far. And when I say greatest, I guess I really mean most impactful. There is nothing great about the loudness wars. This is item number 66 on the list. This regrettable trend began decades ago, but reached its peak in the early 2000s. And the loudness wars refers to mastering songs with tons of compression, making them sound louder than they actually are. The thinking is that this technique helps songs pop more out of radios and speakers. A technological race broke out in the digital era to master songs as loud as possible. What it actually does is it squishes all the dynamic range out of the original recording. The quiet parts are boosted so they're as loud as the loudest parts. The illusion to our ears is more volume. But what we actually end up hearing is distortion, a lack of clarity, and a tremendous loss of detail in the music. Mastering things loud also results in listener fatigue. Our brains and ears can only take being pummeled like this for so long. Fortunately, there has been a lot of pushback against the loudness wars. There are organizations like Dynamic Range Day trying to push all this back. Streaming platforms, including Apple Music, Spotify, and YouTube, do something called normalizing playback levels. And this has destroyed the incentive to master songs loudly. The loudness wars have settled down in recent years, but we're still stuck with audio atrocities like the CD editions of Californication by the Red Hot Chili Peppers, the first Audio Slave album, a lot of the Foo Fighters catalog, and American Idiot by Green Day. But to my ears, nothing really is quite as bad as a couple of Metallica albums, including the 2003 record, Saint Anger.

That's enough. Hold on. Yeah. And that snare sound, really? Anyway, number 66 on this list of the greatest, and in this case, the not-so-great moments in rock in the 21st century so far. Number 65 is the death of big chain record stores. This really was a mass extinction event as people moved away from physical media over to online access for music. If we go back to 2000, there were all kinds of big chains, some stretching around the world with big standalone stores and mall locations. And now, they're practically all gone. Tower Records closed every single store except one or two in Japan in 2006. There was the Musicland Group featuring brands like Suncoast and Sam Goody, bankrupt 2006. Sam the Record Man, defunct except for one store by 2007. Virgin Megastores were no longer mega or anything by 2009. Music World, Warehouse, Blockbuster Music, Camelot, Coconuts, Peaches, and a whole bunch more. Record sections also started disappearing from Best Buy and pretty much every department store. The only real bright spot was the resurrection of HMV by Canadian entrepreneur Doug Putnam, in addition to his Sunrise Records chain, which he also bought. And we also might want to throw in Rough Trade Records here, too. They have two locations in London, one in Bristol, another in Nottingham, one in Liverpool, and a couple of New York locations. So that's, what, seven? But for the most part, physical record retailing belongs to independent stores. Unfortunately, a lot of them seem to be hanging in there.

The Mass Extinction of the Chain Record Store, number 65 on our list. As for number 64, I'm going to go with what I think was the inexplicable and irrational amount of hate and ridicule directed towards Nickelback. This started in the early 2000s, probably after comedian Colin Quinn appeared on a Comedy Central program and dropped a Nickelback insult. That appearance turned into a promo for the channel, which ran for months and months and months. And the Nickelback hate took off. This was aided by the fact that Nickelback songs, especially How You Remind Me, Someday, and Photograph, were huge, huge hits. Nickelback was ubiquitous. They were everywhere. And that ubiquity

But once this got ingrained in North American culture, it was really tough to turn off. It took the better part of a decade for things to settle down. The band finally addressed things head-on in their 2023 documentary, Hate to Love. And if you see that doc, you can get it on Netflix, you'll hear me decrying the situation. Here's a mantra that I wish everyone would adopt. Respect all music. Listen to what you want.

The insane everyone hates Nickelback meme, number 64 on my list of the 100 greatest rock moments of the millennium so far. Moving to number 63 on this list is the music world's attempts to become more eco-friendly. And this is a really important thing. The music industry is a major polluter and a major devourer of energy. The number of pollutants created by a single tour is incredible. Records and CDs are made of non-biodegradable plastic. And believe it or not, it takes more energy to stream an album than it does to manufacture a CD or an LP. Streaming has its own carbon footprint. Fortunately, the music industry is slowly becoming more environmentally friendly. First, we're starting to see green records, LPs made of sustainable materials. Throw them away and they'll eventually degrade and disappear back into the earth. Streaming platforms are slowly working on ways to reduce the amount of energy they consume. We're seeing more recording studios use high-efficiency gear, carbon-neutral practices, and sustainable energy sources. And because artists can now collaborate remotely on recordings, there's no need to drive or fly to a recording studio to work. Concerts and music festivals have become more sustainable. They're powered through renewable energy like solar, wind, and batteries. Organizers encourage waste reduction practices, and even something like digital tickets and keepsake wristbands are being used in place of paper tickets. That helps. Artists are selling merch made from organic materials and recycled

fabrics and without harmful dyes. Meanwhile, artists continue to engage fans on environmental issues through education, community action, climate-related music and campaigns, and of course, benefit concerts. And then there's the touring industry. More tour buses and generators are being powered by biodiesel and other sustainable fuels. Some use electric vehicles. Artists use carbon offsets for the carbon they generate when they travel. They source as much as they can locally, negating the need to haul food and merch around the world with them. And they're finding ways to reduce energy use and waste when they play live, which brings me to Coldplay. They have probably done more in this area than any other major act. Concerts are powered through renewable energy, not just solar panels, but they have bikes that fans can ride to generate power. They often use kinetic floors, which harness the movement of the crowd to generate power. And they've been working with BMW to develop a brand new rechargeable and renewable battery system to power their shows. For every ticket sold, Coldplay plants a tree. They give money to environmental causes. Where possible, they travel between gigs on electric trains or buses. Official merch uses as little plastic as possible. Single-use plastics are being phased out at shows. And their staging is always evolving to be as energy efficient as possible. If you ask me, more artists should be as committed to the future of the planet as Coldplay.

0: The environmental reckoning experienced by the music industry. Number 63 on this list. Two more to go on this show. One has to do with another reckoning, and the other has to do with a change in the complexion of a couple of major music festivals.
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0: This is chapter 4 of the 100 greatest moments, events, people, things, whatever, in rock so far this millennium. And for number 62, it's the evolution of two major music festivals away from their rock roots. When Lollapalooza was first conceived in 1990, it was a full-blown touring festival of weirdos, featuring the best in left-of-center and alternative bands. It became an essential part of 90s music culture, and it rocked. Chili Peppers, Soundgarden, Rage Against the Machine, Pearl Jam, Tool, Green Day, Metallica, Hole, Smashing Pumpkins, Beastie Boys, Sonic Youth, Ramones, Beck, and dozens more. The concept ran out of steam at the end of the 90s, but was later reborn as a single weekend event in Chicago, which is where we are now. But the original alt-rock component is long, long gone. Lollapalooza still signs up a few rock bands each year, but it's mostly a pop and hip-hop thing now. We can say the same thing about Coachella. When it began in the desert in 1999, its focus was on Lollapalooza-type bands. Tool, Rage, Jane's Addiction, Oasis, Chili Peppers, The Cure, Radiohead, Nine Inch Nails, Depeche Mode, Coldplay, Killers, and so on. But that all changed starting in about 2008, when things started swinging over to pop and hip-hop. Why? Same reason as Lollapalooza. The culture had shifted, in America anyway. And pop and hip-hop are now driving things. If you need to sell 100,000 or more tickets, you gotta book a lineup that appeals to people of festival-going age. And since 2008, that cohort would rather have pop and hip-hop than rock and alt-rock. Now, of course, both festivals still have their token rock appearances, but things are far, far different than what they were at the beginning of the century. Will things tip back the other way? Nobody knows. I mean, music is always driven by youth, and you have to fish where the fish are. And if young people do manage to get back into rock the way they were in, say, 1992, you bet. If not, well, these guys were one of the headliners for Coachella in 2010, along with Gorillaz and Jay-Z.

0: Muse and Uprising, one of the songs they played during their Coachella set in 2010. And finally for this episode, item number 61. And maybe this one should rank higher. It's the slow Me Too reckoning within the music industry. For decades, predators, sexual assaulters, and other awful people got away with the craziest and most vile things when it came to the treatment of women. Stuff that goes far beyond, you know, usual misogyny. Rarely were people properly held to account for their actions. The music business is founded, after all, on sex, drugs, and rock and roll. And the attitude was, hey kid, what did you expect when you were let in? Civility? Respect? Listen, if you want to be included, you gotta play the game. Meanwhile, the business was populated by people living in bubbles of money, drugs, and privilege. No one ever told them no. The rules didn't apply to rock stars, and there were always fixers who knew how to make problems go away. That slowly began to change in about 2006 when the Me Too movement took root on MySpace. Women were free to tell their stories and to call out their abusers. The concept spread across other social media platforms and then into the culture at large. And attitudes finally began to change. Victims spoke out. Abusers were exposed. Some were punished in the legal system. Others saw themselves canceled and their careers snuffed out. Meanwhile, more attention was paid to the challenges of female performers and the various egregious gender balances within the industry. More attention has been placed on creating safe spaces. Smartphones also helped. The chances of someone behaving badly or illegally go way down when there's the possibility that they may end up on video and called out on social media. Now, there's still an awful long way to go. After all, this is behavior that's been ingrained in the music industry since the very beginning. But compared to where things were in the 90s and before, we're probably better off. But it's a long, difficult work in progress. Let me play you this. It's Halsey reciting a poem from a women's march in New York City in March 2018.
1: It's 2009, and I'm 14, and I'm crying. Not really sure where I am, but I'm holding the hand of my best friend Sam in the waiting room of a Planned Parenthood. The air is sterile and clean, and the walls are that not gray, but green, and the lights are so bright they could burn a hole through the seam of my jeans, and my phone is buzzing in the pocket. My mom is asking me if I remembered my keys, because she's closing the door and she needs to lock it. But I can't tell my mom where I've gone. I can't tell anyone at all. You see, my best friend Sam was raped by a man that we knew because he worked in the after school program. And he held her down with her textbooks beside her and he covered her mouth and then he inside her. So now I'm with Sam at the place with a plan, waiting for the results of a medical exam, and she's praying she doesn't need an abortion. She couldn't afford it, and her parents would, like, totally kill her. It's 2002, and my family just moved, and the only people I know are my mom's friend Sue and her son. He's got a case of Matchbox cars, and he says that he'll teach me to play the guitar if I just keep quiet. And the stairwell beside apartment 1245 will haunt me in my sleep for as long as I am alive. And I'm too young to know why it aches in my thighs, but I must lie. I must lie. It's 2012 and I'm dating a guy and I sleep in his bed and I just learned how to drive. And he's older than me and he drinks whiskey neat and he's paying for everything. This adult thing, it's not cheap. We've been fighting a lot, almost 10 times a week, and he wants to have sex, and I just want to sleep, but he says I can't say no to him. This much I owe to him. He buys my dinner, so I have to buy him. He's taken to forcing me down on my knees, and I'm confused because he's hurting me while he says please. And he's only a man, and these things he just needs, he's my boyfriend. So why am I filled with unease? It's 2017, and I live like a queen, and I followed damn near every one of my dreams. I'm invincible and I'm so f***ing naive. I believe I'm protected because I live on a screen. Nobody would dare act that way around me. I've earned my protection, eternally clean. Until a man that I trust gets his hands in my pants. But I don't want none of that. I just wanted to dance. And I wake up the next morning like I'm in a trance and there's blood. Is that my blood? Oh, hold on a minute. You see, I've worked every day since I was 18. I've toured everywhere from Japan to Mar-a-Lago. I even went on stage that night in Chicago when I was having a miscarriage. I mean, I pied the piper, I put on a diaper and sang out my spleen to a room full of teens. What do you mean this happened to me? You can't put your hands on me. You don't know what my body has been through. I'm supposed to be safe now. I earned it. It's 2018 and I've realized that nobody is safe long as she is alive. And every friend that I know has a story like mine. And the world tells me we should take it as a compliment. But then heroes like Ashley and Simone and Gabby, Michaela and Gaga, Rosario, Ali, remind me this is the beginning. It is not the finale. And that's why we're here. And that's why we rally. It's Olympians and a medical resident and not one word from the man who is president. It's about closed doors and secrets and legs and stilettos from the Hollywood Hills to the projects and ghettos when babies are ripped from the arms of teen mothers and child brides cry globally under the covers who don't have a voice on the magazine covers. They tell us take cover. But we are not free until all of us are free. So love your neighbor. Please treat her kindly. Ask her her story and then shut up and listen. Black, Asian, poor, wealthy, trans, cis, Muslim, Christian, listen, listen. And then yell at the top of your lungs. Be a voice for all those who have prisoner tongues. For the people who had to grow up way too young. There is work to be done. There are songs to be sung. Lord knows there's a war to be won. Thank you.
0: The long overdue Me Too reckoning within the music industry. Number 61 on this list of the 100 greatest rock moments of the millennium so far. Back with a look ahead to chapter 5 after this.
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0: Here is a summary of the things we covered on Chapter 4 of our look at the 100 greatest rock moments of the millennium so far. Number 70, establishment of the Polaris Music Prize. Streaming takes over as the revenue leader in the music industry at number 69. 68 is the second life of legacy and heritage bands as nostalgia becomes big business. Then we move to how the barrier to entry to the music industry has fallen so low that everyone can get their music out there, for better or worse. That was number 67. The awful loudness wars was at number 66, followed by the demise of the big chain record stores at 65. We talked about the crazy Nickelback hate at 64, the slow move of the music industry towards more eco-friendly practices at 63, the de-rockification of Lollapalooza and Coachella at 62, and the rise of the Me Too movement within the music industry at 61. That's all pretty serious stuff. For Chapter 5 of the series, we'll go into the studio for one of the biggest game-changing outboard effects that we've ever seen. We'll look at the rise of podcasting, the closing of a legendary beloved venue, and a happy accident at a soundcheck that changed sports forever. If you missed the first three chapters of this series, they're all available as free podcasts. Download them wherever you'd like. Meanwhile, you might be also interested in my other podcast, Uncharted, Crime and Mayhem in the Music Industry. If it has to do with true crime set in the world of music, I cover it. More information can always be found at my website, ajournalofmusicalthings.com. 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We can meet up on any of the social media platforms. And if you have any comments or questions, drop me a line through alan@alancross.ca. See you next time for part 5 of the 100 greatest rock moments of the millennium so far. Technical productions by Rob Johnston. I'm Alan Cross.
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Broadcasting from the traditional territory of the Dakel and Tsuwepum First Nations. We're proud to live, work, and play in the region we all call home. 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

They might be cute and fuzzy, but keep dog food for the dogs. Be sure to store all pet food indoors to keep bears out of the doghouse. A bear's safety message from the goat.

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1: Good evening, I'm Pat Matthews. A helicopter pilot was taken to hospital following a crash that occurred earlier this week while fighting wildfires in the South Cariboo area. Aiden Correa is a BC Wildfire Service Fire Information Officer.
2: At approximately 10:30 a.m. on August 4th, a helicopter went down over a water body in the 70-mile area during wildfire operations.
1: Correa says they were responding to the Big Bar Wildfire Complex, and only the pilot was on board at the time of the incident. She says they were transported to hospital with minor injuries, and the incident is ongoing in investigation with the Transportation Safety Board and WorkSafe BC. The Felker Fire, 18 kilometers south of Williams Lake, remains at 4,217 hectares in size and is listed as being held. BC Wildfire Service says it has not seen any significant growth over the past 24 hours. They say with underlying drought conditions, heat remaining in large fuels such as stumps and root systems, and 1 month or more of heating and drying before fall, mop-up and patrol are a critical phase of operations to ensure fire does not spread beyond current containment lines. The 172 ground crews are focused on mopping up on all flanks of the fire, extending their hose lay around the fire and pushing a 50 to 100-foot wet line around the fire perimeter. BC Wildfire Service says the Felker Fire is a multi-agency response, with ground crews from Quebec, Alberta, and the Yukon conducting mop-up operations alongside BC Wildfire Service, contract crews, and local heavy equipment operators. 100 Mile House RCMP were able to recover a stolen vehicle. Sergeant Brian Lamb says on August 1st they've received a report that the vehicle had been spotted at a residence along Highway 24. Lamb says police attended and located a gray 2005 Chevrolet Silverado that had been reported stolen the previous week. He says an adult female found inside the vehicle was arrested for possession of stolen property. It was seized and will undergo further forensic examination as part of the investigation, which Lamb says remains ongoing. And parts of southern and central BC are under an air quality warning today due to lingering wildfire smoke. Vista Radio's Emily Joveski has more.
3: Heavy wildfire smoke has placed parts of BC under a level orange air quality alert today, from the Manning-Skagit Valley and Similkameen north to the 100-mile region. Orange alerts are uncommon and mean there could be significant health impacts, particularly for children, pregnant people, older adults, and people with health conditions. Other areas are under a lower yellow alert, including Metro Vancouver, the Okanagan, Boundary, and West Kootenays, all the way up to the South Cariboo region. Emily Joveski, Vista News.
1: And as you heard in the news, 100 Mile House is under an orange air quality warning. Cariboo weather for Quesnel, fog patches developing before morning, low of 9. Williams Lake, local smoke becoming hazy, low of 11. And for 100 Mile House, widespread smoke becoming local smoke near midnight and a low of 10. Tomorrow, Quesnel fog patches dissipate in the morning, then sunny, high of 30. Williams Lake, sunny and 30. 100 Mile House, sunny, local smoke, and a high of 28. 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

0: acoustic phenomenon that I hear coming out of my radio and headphones. 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
1: Good morning, I'm Chris Adams, and here's your Caribou News for Thursday, August the 6th. A helicopter crash sent a pilot to hospital while fighting wildfires in the South Caribou. BC Wildfire Service Information Officer Aidan Corey says the incident happened at approximately 10:30 a.m. on August the 4th. Corey says a helicopter went down over a body of water in the 70-mile area during wildfire operations.
2: They were responding to the Big Bar Wildfire Complex. Only the pilot was on board at the time of the incident. They were transported to hospital with minor injuries.
1: Corey says that an investigation with the Wildfire Service is ongoing, along with the Transportation Safety Board and WorkSafe BC. 100 Mile House RCMP were able to recover a stolen vehicle. Sergeant Brian Lamb says on August the 1st, they received a report that the vehicle had been spotted at a residence along Highway 24. Lamb says police attended and located a gray 2005 Chevrolet Silverado that had been reported stolen the previous week. He says an adult female found inside the vehicle was arrested for possession of stolen property. It was seized and will undergo further forensic examination as part of the investigation, which Lamb says remains ongoing. The Felker Fire, 18 kilometers south of Williams Lake, has not seen any significant growth over the past 24 hours. It remains at 4,217 hectares in size and is listed as being held. The BC Wildfire Service said their 172 ground crews are focused on mopping up on all flanks of the fire, extending their hose lay around the fire and pushing a 50 to 100-foot wet line around the fire perimeter. Ground crews are supported in their work by water tenders and a heavy equipment strike team, as well as aviation support. In addition to the firefighters and support personnel, there are 3 helicopters, 17 pieces of heavy equipment, and 1 incident management team assigned to this fire. 16 more people in Quesnel will be able to train for careers in transportation and gain skills needed to move into in-demand jobs as commercial drivers. Through the Community and Employer Partnership Program, the province is providing funding to the College of New Caledonia Quesnel campus to expand its DRIVE program, the college's commercial driving training program. The fully funded program helps remove barriers to training by providing local access to industry-recognized commercial driving training and certifications in Quesnel, giving participants an opportunity to prepare for careers in the transportation sector without leaving their community. The province said the expanded DRIVE program at CNC will provide 2 intakes to participants with the training and supports needed to prepare for careers as transport truck drivers, bus drivers, and other transit operators. In sports, Ernie Clement cranked a 2-run homer in the 10th inning to lead the Toronto Blue Jays to a 5-4 win over the Houston Astros in the rubber match of their 3-game set yesterday. The Jays travel to Chicago today to make up a game postponed June 21st because of the weather. American League Pitcher of the Month Dylan Cease gets to start for Toronto. Week 10 of the CFL season begins tonight as the Calgary Stampeders are in Toronto to play the Argonauts. The BC Lions' next action is on Saturday as they host the Hamilton Ticats. Lions quarterback Nathan Rourke is expected to start. And Canada improved to 3-0 in round-robin play at the Helinka Gretzky Cup from Rogers Place in Edmonton. The Canadians torched Sweden 7-4 on Wednesday. Canada's next action is in the semifinals on Friday. For these stories and more, and to sign up for news alerts, go to MyCaribouNow.com.
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6: Hey, it's Nick Iatropoulos with your Caribou Chilcotin weather on the GOAT. It's very smoky right now in the South Caribou. The Air Quality Health Index is at a 10+. So if you have asthma or anything like that, you're definitely going to want to consider wearing an N95 mask so you don't breathe all that smoky junk in. In Williams Lake, it's kind of in the middle. There's still an air quality warning and kind of hazy, but it didn't smell too smoky on my way to work this morning. In 100 Mile, there's also an air quality warning. Not for Quesnel. The air is crystal clear compared to the rest of the Caribou. Across the region, it's 11 degrees, and our high is going to be 30. Now here's Linkin Park on the GOAT.

That was the Tragically Hip, locked in the trunk of a car on the goat. Hey, it's Nick, it's 6:14, and no matter how many times you see this, it's always amazing, every single time. I'll tell you what, in around 5 minutes, now here's Blondie.

0: There's no doubt that that was Gwen Stefani singing. She has such a unique voice. Just a girl on the goat. Hey, it's Nick hanging out with you on this pretty hazy in Williams Lake Thursday morning. Very smoky and 100-mile Thursday morning. And no matter how many times you see this, you could have lived here all your life. It still just blows you away. And you just have to stare at it every single time. Talking about every time you see a deer when you're driving in town. Like the other day, I was driving down Yorston Street in Williams Lake around 4th Avenue South, 4th Ave, you know that, 5th Ave, that area. And there was a deer just staring at me. And it was just so cute. I just couldn't stop looking back at it. And when you look at a deer, you know, even though they get points for cuteness for sure, they don't really look intelligent. They just give you this face like, and they just sit there. And the thing is, deer are adorable on the side of the road. But when they start walking on the road, they get a little less cute real fast.
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0: It's Nick Hydropolis with your 2020 weather on the GOAT. There are two orange, there is one orange air quality warning right now in 100 Mile and a yellow one in Williams Lake. So if you have asthma, COPD, or anything like that, or if you're just sensitive to the smoke, you might want to wear an N95 mask. I was just taking a quick look at purple air. The air is disgusting in 100 Mile, way above a 10. The air quality health index in Williams Lake, it's around a 6 or so. And I was just taking a quick look at the long-range forecast, and they're calling for widespread smoke in 100 Mile for the next 3 days. Ooh. In Williams Lake, it's going to be pretty sunny. And in Quesnel, you're breathing the creme de la creme of caribou air right now. It's 11 degrees, and our high is going to be 30. Here's the Gloria Sons, Mercy Mercy on the GOAT.

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1: Good morning, I'm Chris Adams, and here's your Caribou News. A helicopter pilot was taken to hospital following a crash that occurred earlier this week while fighting wildfires in the South Caribou area. Agent Corey is the BC Wildfire Service Fire Information Officer.
2: At approximately 10:30 a.m. on August 4th, a helicopter went down over a water body in the 70-mile area during wildfire operations.
1: Corey says that they were responding to the Big Bar Wildfire Complex. Only the pilot was on board at the time of the incident. She says they were transported to hospital with minor injuries, and the incident is ongoing. An investigation with the Wildfire Service, Transportation Safety Board, and WorkSafe BC. A vehicle reported stolen was recovered by 100 Mile House RCMP. On August 1st, police received a report that it was spotted at a residence along Highway 24. Sergeant Brian Lamb says police attended and located a gray 2005 Chevrolet Silverado, which had been reported stolen the previous week. Lamb says an adult female found inside the vehicle was arrested for possession of stolen property. He says it was seized and will undergo further forensic examination as part of the investigation, which remains ongoing. The Felker Fire, 18 kilometers south of Williams Lake, remains at 4,217 hectares in size and is listed as being held. BC Wildfire Service says it has not seen any significant growth over the past 24 hours. They say with the underlying drought conditions, heat remaining in large fuels such as stumps and root systems, and 1 month or more of heating and drying before fall, mop-up and patrol are a critical phase of operations to ensure fire does not spread beyond the current containment lands. The 172 ground crews are focused on mopping up on all flanks of the fire, extending their hose layer around the perimeter, and pushing a 50 to 100-foot wet line around the fire perimeter. BC Wildfire Service says the Felker Fire is a multi-agency response, with ground crews from Quebec, Alberta, and the Yukon conducting mop-up operations alongside BC Wildfire Service, contract crews, and local heavy equipment operators. The RCMP is reporting more than 390 stolen vehicles have been recovered through a joint initiative involving police, Interpol, financial agencies, and border officials. Project No Cargo was launched just over a year ago to investigate suspicious vehicle exports, and officials say it's delivering real results in the fight against auto theft and financial crimes, including vehicle finance and insurance fraud. They say the estimated total value of the recovered vehicles from ports in Halifax, Montreal, Toronto, and Vancouver is $28 million. In sports, Ernie Clement cranked a two-run homer in the 10th inning to lead the Toronto Blue Jays to a 5-4 win over the Houston Astros in the rubber match of their three-game set yesterday. The Jays travel to Chicago today to make up a game postponed June 21st because of the weather. American League Pitcher of the Month Dylan Cease gets to start for Toronto. Week 10 of the CFL season begins tonight as the Calgary Stampeders are in Toronto to play the Argonauts. The BC Lions' next action is on Saturday as they host the Hamilton Ticats. Lions quarterback Nathan Rourke is expected to start. And Canada improved to 3-0 in round-robin play at the Helena Gretzky Cup from Rogers Place in Edmonton. The Canadians torched Sweden 7-4 on Wednesday. Canada's next action is in the semifinals on Friday. For these stories and more, and to sign up for news alerts, go to MikeCaribouNow.com.
3: Thanks for the news update, Chris. Today's forecast for the Caribou Chilcotin is calling for it to be pretty sunny in Williams Lake and Quesnel, except it's going to be very smoky in 100 Mile, just like it is already. Oh my gosh, the air quality health index, according to Purple Air, is astronomically high, like way above a 10, 53, 20, ooh, 25. That's way better than the 53 that's popping up right next to the 25. So you're definitely going to want to stay indoors as much as possible and wear an N95 mask if you absolutely have to be outdoors, especially if you have asthma, COPD, or any other conditions like that. Our high is going to be 30, and across the Caribou, it is 11. Now here's the Spin Doctors, Two Princes on the Goat.

0: That was Default, Wasting My Time on the Goat. Hey, it's Nick hanging out with you on your Thursday morning. I'm filling in for Dale because he's on vacation. And yesterday I went shopping at Walmart, did my groceries, and a bunch of people were asking me what my last name means. Where is it from? Iatropolis. It sounds so musical. And if you think it's musical and it sounds great, thanks. You got to thank the Greeks for my last name because I am half Greek, half Italian. And since I am Greek on my dad's side, my last name is Iatropolis. And it has a very ironic meaning too, because in Greek, if you take Iatropolis, it means descendant of doctors. But the thing is, to the best of my knowledge, there has never been a doctor in my family. So it's basically false advertising to the max. I studied pure and applied science in college. I have an engineering degree. And now I'm a radio host. So I'm a lot of things, but a doctor just isn't one of them.
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0: That was the latest one from Evanescence on the GOAT. Who will you follow? Hey, it's Nick, and I hope you're ready to laugh, because here's the GOAT's comedy break featuring Sebastian Maniscalco.
1: I don't like when people make food at their house and bring it to my house. Right? As soon as I get out of the car, it's leaking. Everything's leaking. There's a trail of juice from their car to my door. The food is always unidentifiable. Always comes in a clear bowl. You have to ask, oh, what is that? Oh, it's marshmallows, cinnamon, chicken. Yeah, where would you like me to put it? Near the garbage. It's going to go right from the table, right into the hefty bag, right to the corner. I don't think anybody's going to eat your Cinnamon Chicken today.
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1: Good morning, I'm Chris Adams, and here's your Caribou News for Thursday, August the 6th. A helicopter crash sent a pilot to hospital while fighting wildfires in the South Caribou. BC Wildfire Service Information Officer Aidan Corey says the incident happened at approximately 10:30 a.m. on August the 4th. Corey says a helicopter went down over a body of water in the 70-mile area during wildfire operations.
2: They were responding to the Big Bar Wildfire Complex. Only the pilot was on board at the time of the incident. They were transported to hospital with minor injuries.
1: Corey says that an investigation with the Wildfire Service is ongoing, along with the Transportation Safety Board and WorkSafe BC. 100 Mile House RCMP were able to recover a stolen vehicle. Sergeant Brian Lamb says on August the 1st, they received a report that the vehicle had been spotted at a residence along Highway 24. Lamb says police attended and located a gray 2005 Chevrolet Silverado that had been reported stolen the previous week. He says an adult female found inside the vehicle was arrested for possession of stolen property. It was seized and will undergo further forensic examination as part of the investigation, which Lamb says remains ongoing. The Felker Fire, 18 kilometers south of Williams Lake, has not seen any significant growth over the past 24 hours. It remains at 4,217 hectares in size and is listed as being held. The BC Wildfire Service said their 172 ground crews are focused on mopping up on all flanks of the fire, extending their hose lay around the fire and pushing a 50 to 100-foot wet line around the fire perimeter. Ground crews are supported in their work by water tenders and a heavy equipment strike team, as well as aviation support. In addition to the firefighters and support personnel, there are 3 helicopters, 17 pieces of heavy equipment, and 1 incident management team assigned to this fire. 16 more people in Quesnel will be able to train for careers in transportation and gain skills needed to move into in-demand jobs as commercial drivers. Through the Community and Employer Partnership Program, the province is providing funding to the College of New Caledonia Quesnel campus to expand its DRIVE program, the college's commercial driving training program. The fully funded program helps remove barriers to training by providing local access to industry-recognized commercial driving training and certifications in Quesnel, giving participants an opportunity to prepare for careers in the transportation sector without leaving their community. The province said the expanded DRIVE program at CNC will provide 2 intakes for participants with the training and supports needed to prepare for careers as transport truck drivers, bus drivers, and other transit operators. In sports, Ernie Clement cranked a 2-run homer in the 10th inning to lead the Toronto Blue Jays to a 5-4 win over the Houston Astros in the rubber match of their 3-game set yesterday. The Jays travel to Chicago today to make up a game postponed June 21st because of the weather. American League Pitcher of the Month Dylan Cease gets to start for Toronto. Week 10 of the CFL season begins tonight as the Calgary Stampeders are in Toronto to play the Argonauts. The BC Lions' next action is on Saturday as they host the Hamilton Ticats. Lions quarterback Nathan Rourke is expected to start. And Canada improved to 3-0 in round-robin play at the Helinka Gretzky Cup from Rogers Place in Edmonton. The Canadians torched Sweden 7-4 on Wednesday. Canada's next action is in the semifinals on Friday. For these stories and more, and to sign up for news alerts, go to MyCaribouNow.com.
3: 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When it's happening here, you'll hear it from Goat News.
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5: Today's forecast for the Caribou Chilcotin is calling for it to be pretty sunny across the region, except for it being very smoky in 100 Mile. Seriously, it's like the 2 different parts of the region, north and south, are on 2 different planets when it comes to smoke. 100 Mile is going to be smoky for the next 3 days. Widespread smoke, and the high is going to be 28. If you're in Williams Lake, the high is going to be 30, and it's going to be sunny today. Same thing with Quesnel. Air quality warning for Williams Lake, yellow, 100 Mile orange. In Quesnel right now, it's 9. In Williams Lake, it's 11. And 100 Mile, it's also 11. Now here's live on the Goat,

Something creative and colorful is going to be coming to Williams Lake tomorrow, and it's running until September 9th. I'm going to tell you what in around 5 minutes.

0: That was the Black Keys, You Gotta Lose, on the Caribou's Rock Station, The GOAT, 719. Hey, it's Nick, and as promised, here's the colorful and creative thing that's going to be taking over Williams Lake starting tomorrow, and it's going to be running until September 9th. I'm talking about the Downtown Williams Lake Art Walk. So basically what it is 26 downtown businesses and organizations are going to be turned into self-guided mini art galleries. And you'll see stuff like paintings, sketches, pottery, photography, wood carving, jewelry, and so much more. You know, art is always amazing. It's great to see that there's so much talent in our community. And I'm not one of the talent because, well, when it comes to art, I look, but I'm just not good at it. Like in art class in high school, my art teacher kept making fun of all my paintings. I was trying to paint a tiger once, and it just did not look like a tiger. It looked like a messed up, deformed Tigger the Tiger, and it just looked like a blob of something. And my art teacher didn't even hold back. She was like, "Oh, you have good grades in English and French and math, right? Oh, good, because art's really not your thing." And she said that to me in front of the whole class. It was so embarrassing. It still stings.
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0: Hey, it's Nick with your 2020 weather on the GOAT. And if you're in 100 Mile, the air stinks right now. Ugh. Orange air quality warning here in Williams Lake. It kind of stinks. It's not beautiful. Pretty hazy, but way better than in 100 Mile. And in Quesnel, your air is crystal clear. Air quality health index 2. So if you want to escape the smoke, Quesnel is where you got to be. Right now we are sitting at 13. It's going to be very smoky all day long in the South Caribou for the next 3 days, actually, according to the forecast. And we're going to reach a high of 30 across the board. It's going to be pretty sunny north of 100 Mile. Now here's Fall Out Boy, Dance Dance on the GOAT.

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1: Good morning, I'm Chris Adams, and here's your Caribou News. A helicopter pilot was taken to hospital following a crash that occurred earlier this week while fighting wildfires in the South Caribou area. Agent Corey is the BC Wildfire Service Fire Information Officer.
2: At approximately 10:30 a.m. on August 4th, a helicopter went down over a water body in the 70-mile area during wildfire operations.
1: Corey says that they were responding to the Big Bar Wildfire Complex. Only the pilot was on board at the time of the incident. She says they were transported to hospital with minor injuries, and the incident is ongoing. An investigation with the Wildfire Service, Transportation Safety Board, and WorkSafe BC. A vehicle reported stolen was recovered by 100 Mile House RCMP. On August 1st, police received a report that it was spotted at a residence along Highway 24. Sergeant Brian Lamb says police attended and located a gray 2005 Chevrolet Silverado, which had been reported stolen the previous week. Lamb says an adult female found inside the vehicle was arrested for possession of stolen property. He says it was seized and will undergo further forensic examination as part of the investigation, which remains ongoing. The Felker Fire, 18 kilometers south of Williams Lake, remains at 4,217 hectares in size and is listed as being held. BC Wildfire Service says it has not seen any significant growth over the past 24 hours. They say with the underlying drought conditions, heat remaining in large fuels such as stumps and root systems, and 1 month or more of heating and drying before fall, mop-up and patrol are a critical phase of operations to ensure fire does not spread beyond the current containment lands. The 172 ground crews are focused on mopping up on all flanks of the fire, extending their hose layer around the perimeter, and pushing a 50 to 100-foot wet line around the fire perimeter. BC Wildfire Service says the Felker Fire is a multi-agency response, with ground crews from Quebec, Alberta, and the Yukon conducting mop-up operations alongside BC Wildfire Service, contract crews, and local heavy equipment operators. The RCMP is reporting more than 390 stolen vehicles have been recovered through a joint initiative involving police, Interpol, financial agencies, and border officials. Project No Cargo was launched just over a year ago to investigate suspicious vehicle exports, and officials say it's delivering real results in the fight against auto theft and financial crimes, including vehicle finance and insurance fraud. They say the estimated total value of the recovered vehicles from ports in Halifax, Montreal, Toronto, and Vancouver is $28 million. In sports, Ernie Clement cranked a two-run homer in the 10th inning to lead the Toronto Blue Jays to a 5-4 win over the Houston Astros in the rubber match of their three-game set yesterday. The Jays travel to Chicago today to make up a game postponed June 21st because of the weather. American League Pitcher of the Month Dylan Cease gets to start for Toronto. Week 10 of the CFL season begins tonight as the Calgary Stampeders are in Toronto to play the Argonauts. The BC Lions' next action is on Saturday as they host the Hamilton Ticats. The Lions quarterback Nathan Rourke is expected to start. And Canada improved to 3-0 in round-robin play at the Helena Gretzky Cup from Rogers Place in Edmonton. The Canadians torched Sweden 7-4 on Wednesday. Canada's next action is in the semifinals on Friday. For these stories and more, and to sign up for news alerts, go to MikeCaribouNow.com.
3: Thanks for the news update, Chris. Hey, it's Nick Itropoulos with your weather on the goat. Today's forecast for the Caribou Chilcotin is calling for it to be very sunny all day long, except for widespread smoke in 100 Mile. And it doesn't look like it's going to go away for the next three days. Smoke, smoke, smoke. Smoke day and night. At least the emergency room at the 100 Mile District Hospital is open. I keep refreshing the Interior Health Facebook page just in case. And as of right now, yes, it is open. And you're definitely going to want to consider wearing a mask if you have asthma. The Air Quality Health Index is way over a 10, almost 55, according to Purple Air. It's 13 in 100 Mile right now, 13 in Williams Lake, and in Quesnel, it's 9. Now here's the Deftones on the goat.

0: Mind was named after a wide mouth mason jar. Sugarcane on the goat. Hey, it's Nick hanging out with you on your Thursday. And now here's what happened last night on Late Night.
1: McDonald's began serving all-day breakfast nationwide today. Great news for people who probably don't get a lot of great news.
2: All right, let's get to some other news. Listen to this. I saw that Kraft is replacing the word dinner with breakfast on its iconic blue macaroni and cheese box. Look at this. Yeah, new for breakfast, yeah. I'm excited about it because now I can finally stop melting Kraft singles on my Cheerios. 7-Eleven celebrated by offering three spicy breakfast empanadas and a coffee for just $4. Yeah, it's great. You just walk in and order the El Baño. They know what to do.

0: Industry experts are speculating that Chipotle could be planning to add breakfast options. Of course, Chipotle already has a breakfast option. It's the half a burrito you woke up next to.
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7: Hey, it's Nick, and I just checked Drive BC, and Highway 97 is still closed between Loon Lake Road and 76 Mile Frontage Road because of the Pear Lake wildfire. 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

0: That was the Foo Fighters, Everlong on the Goat. It's 7:52. Good Thursday morning. It's Nick Iatropoulos filling in for Dale this morning. And that Pearl, I keep saying Pearl, Pear Lake wildfire. The latest update puts it at 126,000 hectares in size, and it's still burning out of control. And looking at the map, like the perimeter is just so big. It's basically on both sides of Clinton, and then you could go to 70 Mile, and the line is just at the doorstep of 70 Mile, and all that area is under an evacuation order. Now, no matter what, there's always going to be fake info flying all over Facebook. And yesterday, I saw somebody say that 100 Mile was under an evacuation order. No, it is not. I don't know who keeps spreading this information. It seems like it's from these different bot accounts, because when you check where the accounts are from, sometimes they say Botswana, sometimes they say Zimbabwe, and people just writing whatever. And there's a chance there's not even a human behind those accounts. So, for all the correct information, make sure you follow us on Facebook at Goat FM, also Instagram at The Goat Rocks. We put all the accurate, verified information that you can actually trust. It comes from official sources like the BC Wildfire Service. And as for the current evacuation alerts and orders in effect, the district of 100 Mile, if you look on the map, it's not included at all. You can even see by the line, it just goes around the district, and it's to the south of it that is included. Like 93 Mile is under an alert, and then you keep going down Graham, north of Green Lake, that is under an evacuation order. But 100 Mile itself isn't under anything. And if you want to report a wildfire for whatever reason, you could dial *5555 from your cell, or you could use the BC Wildfire app.
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1: Good morning, I'm Chris Adams, and here's your Caribou News for Thursday, August the 6th. A helicopter crash sent a pilot to hospital while fighting wildfires in the South Caribou. BC Wildfire Service Information Officer Aidan Corey says the incident happened at approximately 10:30 a.m. on August the 4th. Corey says a helicopter went down over a body of water in the 70-mile area during wildfire operations.
2: They were responding to the Big Bar Wildfire Complex. Only the pilot was on board at the time of the incident. They were transported to hospital with minor injuries.
1: Corey says that an investigation with the Wildfire Service is ongoing, along with the Transportation Safety Board and WorkSafe BC. 100 Mile House RCMP were able to recover a stolen vehicle. Sergeant Brian Lamb says on August the 1st, they received a report that the vehicle had been spotted at a residence along Highway 24. Lamb says police attended and located a gray 2005 Chevrolet Silverado that had been reported stolen the previous week. He says an adult female found inside the vehicle was arrested for possession of stolen property. It was seized and will undergo further forensic examination as part of the investigation, which Lamb says remains ongoing. The Felker Fire, 18 kilometers south of Williams Lake, has not seen any significant growth over the past 24 hours. It remains at 4,217 hectares in size and is listed as being held. The BC Wildfire Service said their 172 ground crews are focused on mopping up on all flanks of the fire, extending their hose lay around the fire and pushing a 50 to 100-foot wet line around the fire perimeter. Ground crews are supported in their work by water tenders and a heavy equipment strike team, as well as aviation support. In addition to the firefighters and support personnel, there are 3 helicopters, 17 pieces of heavy equipment, and 1 incident management team assigned to this fire. 16 more people in Quesnel will be able to train for careers in transportation and gain skills needed to move into in-demand jobs as commercial drivers. Through the Community and Employer Partnership Program, the province is providing funding to the College of New Caledonia Quesnel campus to expand its DRIVE program, the college's commercial driving training program. The fully funded program helps remove barriers to training by providing local access to industry-recognized commercial driving training and certifications in Quesnel, giving participants an opportunity to prepare for careers in the transportation sector without leaving their community. The province said the expanded DRIVE program at CNC will provide 2 intakes for participants with the training and supports needed to prepare for careers as transport truck drivers, bus drivers, and other transit operators. In sports, Ernie Clement cranked a 2-run homer in the 10th inning to lead the Toronto Blue Jays to a 5-4 win over the Houston Astros in the rubber match of their 3-game set yesterday. The Jays travel to Chicago today to make up a game postponed June 21st because of the weather. American League Pitcher of the Month Dylan Cease gets to start for Toronto. Week 10 of the CFL season begins tonight as the Calgary Stampeders are in Toronto to play the Argonauts. The BC Lions' next action is on Saturday as they host the Hamilton Ticats. Lions quarterback Nathan Rourke is expected to start. And Canada improved to 3-0 in round-robin play at the Helena Gretzky Cup from Rogers Place in Edmonton. The Canadians torched Sweden 7-4 on Wednesday. Canada's next action is in the semifinals on Friday. For these stories and more, and to sign up for news alerts, go to MikeCaribouNow.com.
0: 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When it's happening here, you'll hear it from GOAT News.
3: The city of Williams Lake wishes to remind residents that sprinkling restrictions are in effect from April 1st to September 30th. Odd-numbered addresses may sprinkle on odd-numbered days, and even-numbered addresses may sprinkle on even-numbered days. However, no sprinkling is permitted on any days between the hours of 10 a.m. and 6 p.m. These regulations are necessary for adequate water supply during peak hours and will be strictly enforced by the city's bylaw department. Your cooperation is appreciated.
4: Today's forecast for the Caribou Chilcotin really depends on where you live. In the South Caribou, it's going to be smoky with a capital S. I just checked Purple Air. The air quality is horrendous in 100 Mile, so you might want to wear a mask if you have asthma. And the air quality warning is orange. The high is going to be 28. Smoky for the next 3 days. Now, when you go to Williams Lake, it changes because it's going to be sunny for the day. Our high is going to be 30. But tomorrow, rain and maybe a thunderstorm. And right now it's 16, Williams Lake and 100 Mile. In Quesnel, the air quality is pretty good. Air quality health index out of 2. It's going to be sunny today, and the high is going to be 30 across the region. Right now, Quesnel is sitting at a 12 with the creme de la creme for Caribou Air. Now here's Dexter on the Moon Rocks, sat in Carolina on the Caribou's Rock Station, The Goat.

And that was the sound of the Lower Mainland, 5440. Love you all on the GOAT, the Caribou's Rock Station. Hey, it's Nick. And speaking of the Lower Mainland, they even have a wildfire down there. Belcarra Park in Anmore, which is northwest of Coquitlam. A little evacuation alert, too, for that 1 hectare fire. But they live under a rain cloud.

0: Nirvana, Dumb on the Goat. It's Nick Itropoulos hanging out with you on your Thursday morning. And I just took a quick look at the BC wildfire map, and none of the evacuation alerts or orders for the Pear Lake wildfire changed in any way. As for the wildfire itself, we got an update yesterday afternoon. It is currently burning at 126,876 hectares in size. It's still listed as being out of control. It grew a little bit yesterday, but nothing near that explosive growth on July 31st. It grew like 20,000 hectares in that one evening. And no matter what you see online, 100 Mile is not under an evacuation order. I don't know why on my newsfeed, I got a couple posts saying that. And the accounts are from Angola, and I don't think they're from here. Probably bot accounts trying to put fake information so people get scared. But no, the verified source, the BC Wildfire Service, says that 100 Mile is not under any evacuation orders or alert. The alert for the Pear Lake wildfire stops just south of 100 Mile. And if you want to report a wildfire for whatever reason, you can dial *5555 from your cell. And if you want to get up-to-date, accurate notifications, whether it's for evacuation alerts, orders, or when you can go home, if you had to evacuate, download Voyant Alert, because that is the official app used across the Caribou.
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0: It's Nick Itropoulos with your 2020 weather on the Goat. Get smokier the further south you go. 100 Mile, orange air quality warning. It's going to be very smoky for the next 3 days. It's pretty hazy in Williams Lake. Some local smoke, but it's going to be sunny this afternoon with Quesnel having the creme de la creme of crystal clear caribou air, according to Purple Air. The air quality health index is out of 2. 6 for Williams Lake and 100 Mile. Well, it says 59, which would just be 10 plus for very high risk on the Environment Canada scale. Right now, we are sitting at 16, and later on, it's going to be 30. Here's the beaches on the Goat.

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1: Good morning, I'm Chris Adams, and here's your Caribou News. A helicopter pilot was taken to hospital following a crash that occurred earlier this week while fighting wildfires in the South Caribou area. Agent Corey is the BC Wildfire Service Fire Information Officer.
2: At approximately 10:30 a.m. on August 4th, a helicopter went down over a water body in the 70-mile area during wildfire operations.
1: Corey says that they were responding to the Big Bar Wildfire Complex. Only the pilot was on board at the time of the incident. She says they were transported to hospital with minor injuries, and the incident is ongoing. An investigation with the Wildfire Service, Transportation Safety Board, and WorkSafe BC. A vehicle reported stolen was recovered by 100 Mile House RCMP. On August 1st, police received a report that it was spotted at a residence along Highway 24. Sergeant Brian Lamb says police attended and located a gray 2005 Chevrolet Silverado, which had been reported stolen the previous week. Lamb says an adult female found inside the vehicle was arrested for possession of stolen property. He says it was seized and will undergo further forensic examination as part of the investigation, which remains ongoing. The Felker Fire, 18 kilometers south of Williams Lake, remains at 4,217 hectares in size and is listed as being held. BC Wildfire Service says it has not seen any significant growth over the past 24 hours. They say with the underlying drought conditions, heat remaining in large fuels such as stumps and root systems, and 1 month or more of heating and drying before fall, mop-up and patrol are a critical phase of operations to ensure fire does not spread beyond the current containment lands. The 172 ground crews are focused on mopping up on all flanks of the fire, extending their hose layer around the perimeter, and pushing a 50 to 100-foot wet line around the fire perimeter. BC Wildfire Service says the Felker Fire is a multi-agency response, with ground crews from Quebec, Alberta, and the Yukon conducting mop-up operations alongside BC Wildfire Service, contract crews, and local heavy equipment operators. The RCMP is reporting more than 390 stolen vehicles have been recovered through a joint initiative involving police, Interpol, financial agencies, and border officials. Project No Cargo was launched just over a year ago to investigate suspicious vehicle exports, and officials say it's delivering real results in the fight against auto theft and financial crimes, including vehicle finance and insurance fraud. They say the estimated total value of the recovered vehicles from ports in Halifax, Montreal, Toronto, and Vancouver is $28 million. In sports, Ernie Clement cranked a two-run homer in the 10th inning to lead the Toronto Blue Jays to a 5-4 win over the Houston Astros in the rubber match of their three-game set yesterday. The Jays travel to Chicago today to make up a game postponed June 21st because of the weather. American League Pitcher of the Month Dylan Cease gets to start for Toronto. Week 10 of the CFL season begins tonight as the Calgary Stampeders are in Toronto to play the Argonauts. The BC Lions' next action is on Saturday as they host the Hamilton Ticats. Lions quarterback Nathan Rourke is expected to start. And Canada improved to 3-0 in round-robin play at the Helinka Gretzky Cup from Rogers Place in Edmonton. The Canadians torched Sweden 7-4 on Wednesday. Canada's next action is in the semifinals on Friday. For these stories and more, and to sign up for news alerts, go to MikeCaribouNow.com.
3: Thanks for the news update, Chris. It's Nick Iatropoulos with your Caribou Chilcotin weather. In the South Caribou, it is unbelievably smoky. It's going to stay that way for the next 3 days. If you have asthma, you will definitely want to consider wearing an N95 mask. Air Quality Health Index 10+. Purple Air says it's around a 54. Ugh. 16 in 100 Mile. It is 16 in Williams Lake, and it's 12 in Quesnel. Our high is going to be 30 across the Caribou. Now here's Motley Crue, Kickstart My Heart on the Goat.

0: Farazan the Goat Hates Nick. That one is from their latest album, Foreign Tongues, which actually released last month. And to celebrate, we had a special on the Goat and everything. It was wild learning about all those music facts. Actually, speaking of facts, here's one about Linkin Park with Alan Cross.
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2: Here are some facts about Linkin Park that may have escaped your attention. Number one, on their 2006 EP Underground 6, there's a song called Announcement Public Service, in which Chester sings, "You should brush your teeth and wash your hands," but he says it backwards. There's no reason for this, it just seemed like fun. Number two, before Linkin Park got their record deal with Warner, they were turned down, get this, 44 times. Even Warner had rejected them 3 times. So the message there is try again. Number three, Linkin Park was the first rock band to have over 1 billion views on YouTube. A big part of that was their song New Divide from a Transformers movie with over 130 million views. And number four, when Chester met his first wife, he was working at Burger King. They were too poor to afford wedding rings, so they got matching tattoos on their ring fingers instead.
1: The ongoing history of new music with Alan Cross.
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0: That was BC band Stabilo, Flawed Design on the GOAT. Hey, it's Nick Itropoulos. Something musical and magical and very equestrian is going to be gracing Williams Lake on August 19th. Can you guess what it is? The RCMP Musical Ride. This is so cool, especially since they only visit each province once every 4 years. So yeah, it's going to be happening on August 19th. And I love horses, even though I'm not originally from a ranch and I have no cowboys or cowgirls in my family. I'm from Montreal. So yeah, that's a little tough. You can't have horses in the city. When I was growing up, I wanted to have a pet horse so badly. I would see them on TV. I would watch horse racing religiously. And I was like, I want a horse. I want a horse. But let's picture where the horse would go. Okay, I lived in a tiny little condo. How are you going to fit a horse in a condo? So I had to settle for stuffed ones instead.
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1: Good morning, I'm Chris Adams, and here's your Caribou News for Thursday, August the 6th. A helicopter crash sent a pilot to hospital while fighting wildfires in the South Caribou. BC Wildfire Service Information Officer Aidan Corey says the incident happened at approximately 10:30 a.m. on August the 4th. Corey says a helicopter went down over a body of water in the 70-mile area during wildfire operations.
2: They were responding to the Big Bar Wildfire Complex. Only the pilot was on board at the time of the incident. They were transported to hospital with minor injuries.
1: Corey says that an investigation with the Wildfire Service is ongoing, along with the Transportation Safety Board and WorkSafe BC. 100 Mile House RCMP were able to recover a stolen vehicle. Sergeant Brian Lamb says on August the 1st, they received a report that the vehicle had been spotted at a residence along Highway 24. Lamb says police attended and located a gray 2005 Chevrolet Silverado that had been reported stolen the previous week. He says an adult female found inside the vehicle was arrested for possession of stolen property. It was seized and will undergo further forensic examination as part of the investigation, which Lamb says remains ongoing. The Felker Fire, 18 kilometers south of Williams Lake, has not seen any significant growth over the past 24 hours. It remains at 4,217 hectares in size and is listed as being held. The BC Wildfire Service said their 172 ground crews are focused on mopping up on all flanks of the fire, extending their hose lay around the fire and pushing a 50 to 100-foot wet line around the fire perimeter. Ground crews are supported in their work by water tenders and a heavy equipment strike team, as well as aviation support. In addition to the firefighters and support personnel, there are 3 helicopters, 17 pieces of heavy equipment, and 1 incident management team assigned to this fire. 16 more people in Quesnel will be able to train for careers in transportation and gain skills needed to move into in-demand jobs as commercial drivers. Through the Community and Employer Partnership Program, the province is providing funding to the College of New Caledonia Quesnel campus to expand its DRIVE program, the college's commercial driving training program. The fully funded program helps remove barriers to training by providing local access to industry-recognized commercial driving training and certifications in Quesnel, giving participants an opportunity to prepare for careers in the transportation sector without leaving their community. The province said the expanded DRIVE program at CNC will provide 2 intakes for participants with the training and supports needed to prepare for careers as transport truck drivers, bus drivers, and other transit operators. In sports, Ernie Clement cranked a 2-run homer in the 10th inning to lead the Toronto Blue Jays to a 5-4 win over the Houston Astros in the rubber match of their 3-game set yesterday. The Jays travel to Chicago today to make up a game postponed June 21st because of the weather. American League Pitcher of the Month Dylan Cease gets to start for Toronto. Week 10 of the CFL season begins tonight as the Calgary Stampeders are in Toronto to play the Argonauts. The BC Lions' next action is on Saturday as they host the Hamilton Ticats. Lions quarterback Nathan Rourke is expected to start. And Canada improved to 3-0 in round-robin play at the Helena Gretzky Cup from Rogers Place in Edmonton. The Canadians torched Sweden 7-4 on Wednesday. Canada's next action is in the semifinals on Friday. For these stories and more, and to sign up for news alerts, go to MyCaribouNow.com.
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6: Today's forecast for the Caribou Chilcotin is calling for it to be very sunny across the northern portion of the Caribou, starting in Quesnel, running all the way down to Williams Lake. Okay, Williams Lake is kind of in the middle, but down in 100 Mile, it's going to be very smoky all day long, even tomorrow, and even Saturday is going to be full of widespread smoke. So if you have asthma, you're definitely going to want to stock up on N95 masks. There's an air quality warning for 100 Mile. It's orange. Now it's 17. Williams Lake, yellow air quality warning, 17. And in Quesnel, it is 15. Today's high is going to be 30. Now here's you two on the GOAT.

For 8 weeks of summer this week, we are sending you to go see an awesome concert. And coming up in around 7 minutes, I'm going to tell you who's going to be performing at that concert and how you can get in to win this awesome prize. But first, here's the Headstones, Three Angels on the Caribou's Rock Station, The Goat.

0: That was Mr. Brownstone, Guns N' Roses on the GOAT. It's 9:22. Hey, it's Nick, and Guns N' Roses are going to be performing on August 29th at BC Place. And if you go to mycariboonow.com right now, you can enter into 8 weeks of summer because a Guns N' Roses Vancouver getaway is this week's prize. And it's powered by Northern Acreage. So if you're a lucky winner, you are going to get 4 tickets to go see GNR at BC Place, 2 rooms, 2 night stay at Century Plaza Hotel, $500 for gas thanks to Co-op, and a PWB prize pack. All of this is mega sweet, especially since the concert is in our beautiful British Columbia and you don't have to travel all the way to the center of the universe to see it. 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We are going to be picking one lucky winner on Monday.
1: The city of Williams Lake wishes to remind residents that sprinkling restrictions are in effect from April 1st to September 30th. Odd-numbered addresses may sprinkle on odd-numbered days, and even-numbered addresses may sprinkle on even-numbered days. However, no sprinkling is permitted on any days between the hours of 10 a.m. and 6 p.m. These regulations are necessary for adequate water supply during peak hours and will be strictly enforced by the city's bylaw department. Your cooperation is appreciated.
2: When you think highway in the Cariboo, you think 97. It's the highway that runs north-south throughout much of the Cariboo. But there are other very important highways that lead you to very important places. There's Highway 20. It takes you from Williams Lake to Bella Coola. And there's Highway 26. It starts just north of Quesnel and ends in Barkerville. Many highways, many destinations. Wherever you may be in the Cariboo, wherever your plans to go, whichever highway you take, drive safely.
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0: It's Nick Iatropoulos on the GOAT with your 2020 weather. In 100 Mile, the air quality is bleh, with a capital bleh. The point where it's very hazardous to breathe this stuff in. If you're not wearing an N95 mask, you could have some breathing problems, especially if you have asthma or COPD or anything like that. We're going to be climbing all the way up to 30 and 100 Mile. The next 3 days are going to be very smoky, so you might want to stock up on those masks. And you're at 17 degrees. If you're in Williams Lake, it's less smoky. The air quality warning is yellow, orange, and 100 Mile. The high is going to be 30, very sunny today. In Quesnel, also 30 and sunny. And in both Williams Lake and Quesnel, it is 16 degrees. A few moments ago, we were talking about this week's 8 weeks of summer prize, which is a Guns N' Roses Vancouver getaway. If you want to get into win it, go to our website, mycariboonow.com. Fill out the form and good luck. Actually, let's play some more Guns N' Roses. Here's Paradise City on the GOAT.

0: That was Sam Roberts, where all the good people go on the GOAT. Hey, it's Nick, and we're doing our own little kind of scientific survey on the GOAT FM Facebook page. How smoky is it in your neck of the woods? Feel free to comment below. If you have a picture, that would help me out too, because, well, the smoke seems to be moving all over the place. Like in 100 Mile, the air quality is worse than it is in China right now. You know those viral photos you see of all the pollution in Beijing? That is how bad the air is. And taking a look at these comments in Wildwood, which is just north of Williams Lake, Dana posted a photo. Wow, a blue sky. You know, in downtown Williams Lake, it's pretty smoky and hazy. Brandy said it's not smoky in Quesnel, as far as I can see. Amber said air quality is 388 at Sheridan Lake. Not safe for anyone. Well, that's in the American system. In our system, it's not 388. So you don't have to, you have to do the conversion. But that still puts it at a 10 plus, which is a very high risk. So if you have asthma, you're definitely going to want to wear an N95 mask if you're in Sheridan Lake.
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0: Theory of a Dead Man, Barricade on the Goat. Hey, it's Nick Iatropoulos. 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

That was the brand new one from Nickelback featuring John 5, Rattle the Cage. I love that song. It's amazing. It has some San Quentin vibes, but it's something that is totally new, and it's going to be on their album, Everything Under the Sun, that's going to be dropping on October 30th. Yes, we finally get a new Nickelback album. It's been 4 long years. Like, this is more than overdue. Hey, it's Nick on the Goat. Now here's Deep Purple, Smoke on the Water.

0: That was a Tragically Hip, fully, completely on the goat. Hey, it's Nick, and something completely colorful and magical is going to be gracing Williams Lake starting tomorrow, and it's going to be running until September 9th. Can you guess what it is? You've probably seen the banners all over town. It's the Downtown Art Walk. Yes! 26 downtown businesses and organizations are going to turn into self-guided mini art galleries, and you'll see stuff like paintings, sketches, pottery, photography, wood carving, even jewelry, and so much more. You know, I love art, and I appreciate the time and effort someone puts into a great painting or anything like that, because when I was in art class in high school, my art teacher was anything but encouraging. She would look at my painting, which was supposed to be a tiger. It would kind of look deformed, like something that looked like Tigger with a blob, and it just didn't come out right whatsoever. And she was like, oh, how are your grades in English, French, math, and science, history? How's that going? Oh, yeah, they're going well. Good. Because art isn't your thing.
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0: That was the latest one from Sublime. Until the Sun Explodes on the Goat. It's Nick Iatropoulos. Even though that song is very poetic and laid back and artistic, there's great visuals in there. I don't think the sun can actually explode. And to prove it to you, I Googled it. So what's going to happen is the sun will grow into this red thing that gets really big, and then it's going to become really white and flashy, and then it's going to swallow up the earth. So it won't exactly explode, but it will be the end of the world. But then again, that's going to happen in 5 billion years. So we'll deal with that when we get there.
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6: The Goat sounds just as good at the pinnacles as it does at the pyramids. 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

That was sans soleil, which means without sun in French. Alexis on fire on the goat. Hey, it's Nick hanging out with you. It's 10:43 right now, and unfortunately, the Pear Lake wildfire is still burning out of control. The wildfire map puts it at 126,876 hectares in size, just over that. And the evacuation orders and alerts are still in effect. If you want to see the whole fire perimeter, you can go to the BC wildfire map. It stops at the doorstep of 70 Mile House, which debunks so many of the rumors on Facebook. No, the fire is not right next to 100 Mile. 100 Mile is not under an evacuation alert. It's not under an evacuation order. The evacuation alert starts just south of the district without including any of it whatsoever. And the funny thing is, some of these accounts, they're not even from here. And I think bots are behind them, because one of them said that it was from Botswana, Angola, and it's just a bunch of random posts. Even the spelling just isn't right. So if it looks fishy, it most likely is. If you want the actual information, you can go to mycariboonow.com. You can go to our Facebook page, Goat FM. We like posts.

0: posting updates as soon as they become available. And if you haven't done so already, download Voyant Alert so you can get the official emergency evacuation orders and alerts right from the source.
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That was Pearl Jam, Wreckage on the Goat, the Caribou's Rock Station. Hey, it's Nick. And by the way, 8 weeks of summer is still going on, and we are on week number 5. And this week, well, we're sending you to go see an awesome concert. I'm going to tell you who's going to be performing and where it's going to be happening coming up in around 6 minutes. And you'll also find out how you can get in to win it. But first, here's Victory Day on the Goat.

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A bear safety message from the GOAT.

0: Live and Let Die, Guns N' Roses on the goat. Hey, it's Nick. And if you want to go see GNR live in Vancouver on August 29th at BC Place, well, a Guns N' Roses Vancouver getaway is this week's prize for 8 weeks of summer, powered by Northern Acreage. So if you want to get in to win it, go to our website, mycariboonow.com, and fill out the form. After proving you're not a robot, because robots can't win, we want to give the prize to an actual person. Wouldn't it be weird if a robot actually went to a concert? And if you're our winner, you're going to get 4 tickets to Guns N' Roses at BC Place. 2 rooms, which will also give you a 2-night stay at those 2 rooms at Century Plaza Hotel. $500 for gas, thanks to Co-op, and a PWB prize pack. And what makes this concert extra amazing is that you don't have to go all the way to the center of the universe and deal with Pearson Airport just to see it. You get to go to Vancouver, stay in our beautiful British Columbia, and have an amazing time. So we're going to be picking a lucky winner on Monday, and good luck.
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0: That was Our Lady Peace, Navied on the Goat. Hey, it's Nick. It is just so smoky right now in the South Caribou, and even further to the south. It's disgusting. How smoky is it where you are? Leave a quick comment on our Facebook page, Goat FM, and photos are more than welcome. Ugh. Susan commented a photo of the view from her hotel room in Cache Creek this morning. The smoke was so thick, you could taste it even in the room with the AC running. Ugh. Oh my gosh, you could barely see anything. You see shadows of bushes. Are there supposed to be mountains in Cache Creek? I've never been, but it's a part of BC, so you should be able to see some mountainous silhouette in the background. Oh, that's just disgusting. Vernon, Katie commented a photo. Oh my gosh, you can't even see anything. It's just like there's water and smoke and kind of what could be a mountain in the distance and in Quesnel. Oh wow, your sky is nice and blue. You are so lucky if you're in Quesnel.
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0: Mel's Mad Season, River of Deceit on the Caribou's Rock Station, The Goat. Hey, it's Nick. That's it for me. Thank you so, so much for hanging out. Have a great rest of your Thursday, and I hope you don't let the smoke get you down. If you have asthma, you're going to want to stay indoors or wear an N95 mask, especially if you're in 100 Mile, or, you know, maybe you could go to Quesnel. That is where the air seems to be the cleanest and clearest and freshest in the Caribou right now. Becky's going to be here next, and I will see you bright and early tomorrow morning.
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1: Good afternoon, I'm Pat Matthews. A truck driver has been charged in a fatal accident that happened 1 year ago. Aminder Singh Sran from Aldergrove has been charged in an accident that occurred on Highway 97 near Navar Creek Road north of Quesnel, where the tractor-trailer Sran was allegedly driving collided with a Harley-Davidson motorcycle on July 24th of 2025. The motorcyclist, a 42-year-old Chemainus man, was killed in the incident. Crown Prosecution approved the charges against Sran requested by the BC Highway Patrol on July 21st of this year. Sran is being charged with multiple motor vehicle felonies, including dangerous operation of a conveyance causing death, impaired operation of a conveyance causing death, and operation of a conveyance with a blood alcohol content over 80 causing death. Police say Sran has been issued a summons to appear in court in Quesnel on August 18th. A BC man has been sentenced to more than 6 years in prison after a police investigation into a dark web network that mailed illegal drugs across Canada. With more, here's Emily Joveski.
2: RCMP say Isaac Oliveira Scott from Victoria pleaded guilty last month to 5 criminal charges. The 29-year-old was extradited to Canada from Germany earlier this year. Police said the network used cryptocurrency, the dark web, and Canada Post to sell and distribute drugs across the country, including pills containing fentanyl. Another man charged in the case remains missing. Emily Joveski, Vista News, Victoria.
1: Two caribou communities are under an Environment Canada air quality warning. 100 Mile House has been issued an orange air quality warning, as the area is likely to be impacted by wildfire smoke over the next 24 to 48 hours. Some people are more likely to be negatively impacted by smoke. That includes those with lung and heart conditions, pregnant individuals, infants and young children, people age 65 and older, and anyone whose health is affected by a chronic condition or acute illness. For Williams Lake, Environment Canada issued a yellow air quality warning due to wildfire smoke over the next 24 to 48 hours. There are currently no air quality warnings for Quesnel. In sports, week 10 of the CFL season begins tonight as the Calgary Stampeders are in Toronto to play the Argonauts. The BC Lions' next action is on Saturday when they host the Hamilton Tiger Cats. Lions quarterback Nathan Rourke is expected to start. And Canada improved to 3-0 in round-robin play at the Hlinka Gretzky Cup from Rogers Place in Edmonton. Team Canada torched Sweden 7-4 yesterday. Canada's next action is in the semifinals on Friday. Caribou weather, Quesnel and Williams Lake, sunny, high of 30. 100 Mile House, widespread smoke and a high of 28. For tonight, Quesnel, fog patches developing before morning, low 9. Williams Lake, clear in 10. And for 100 Mile House, widespread smoke and a low of 14. Get news alerts direct to your inbox. 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
0: 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You're listening to The Go.

REM and Drive here on the go. Just kind of get our afternoon started up together. And how's it going? It's Becky out here with you. Got a whole bunch of fun things to chat about this afternoon, like maybe a do-over on your alarm clock. Talking about airplanes. I got to talk with an actual mechanic about how the whole airplane versus wildfire thing works. Plus a whole bunch of other stuff coming up, like different Lego activities. Stick around for all that after the Ramones and a famous song you may have heard in a few movies was written by.

0: That's Billy Talent, Rested from the Rain here on The Goat. And hey, afternoon to you. It's Becky out here with you today. Kyle obviously has that week off, so no crossover, no Kyle in the afternoon until he gets back, but that's fine. He earned that vacation, and I have no problems just standing here talking with you about fun things like alarm clocks. Like, I don't know what your alarm clock was doing this morning, but mine fully jump-scared me out of my bed today. And I mean, I did put it up kind of extra loud because I was like, all right, I got to get up a little earlier than normal. Yeah, let's make sure I don't sleep through that alarm. I did not. It was great. But I'm deciding, the older I get, I got to figure out something with like an Alexa Siri, some kind of new technology where it just wakes me up in a nice, gentle way. Because I keep seeing things online where it was like alarm clocks where they woke you up with like more of a Jarvis voice. You know, like from Iron Man where he's sitting there and he's like, good morning, sir. Hope you're having a lovely day. The weather is 22 outside. Like, I need that in my life. I don't need the alarm clock just going meh, meh, meh. And yeah, giving me a heart attack first thing in the morning. Like, I got caffeine for that, a jump scare in the morning, getting the heart rate up, but I don't need to be woken up rudely by something just a little bit too loud in the AM.
1: My friend has, like, several fish.
2: Her neighbors have dozens of fish.
3: You guys aren't gonna believe this. There's this one place that has 2.1 million fish.
1: 2.1 million? With 2.1 million fish that return on a four-year cycle, the Horsefly River Spawning Channel supports a massive sockeye run. 2.1 million fish. That's a lot of sockeye salmon. When you think about it, that's many times more fish than the caribou has people and house pets put together.
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0: The Blue Stones shaking off the rust here on The Goat. Hey, it's Becky with you. We're past 12:30 now. And if you love Lego, you got some small kids, and you want to talk to them all the way about disaster preparedness, I've got the absolute trifecta for you today, because Literacy Quinnell is putting on that exact event tomorrow afternoon at 1 p.m. So that's August 7th at 1 p.m. And it's just, it's a Lego activity in a child-appropriate way to teach you about how disaster preparedness works, which is pretty cool. Now, it's from ages 6 to 12, so the perfect age where it's kind of like hard to explain some more serious things in life, like wildfires, evacuations. But yeah, that's exactly what this hands-on activity is going to do. They're just going to, you know, talk about ideas. You can build things with it. And I mean, as a former child, I absolutely love learning this way, because you remember it better than just sitting there reciting facts and figures. Like, some people have a brain for that. I am not one of those people at all, but I can remember lessons I've had in the past where it was like, oh, here's how to prepare for, you know, getting lost in the woods. You got to go hug a tree. Okay, well, there's a tree. You're going to go build a fort, and then you actually do the thing. It was a pretty cool way of doing. So if you want to sign up for this one, it's tomorrow. There's a phone number to call for it. It's 250-992-7262. You ask for Kathy with this Lego activity. Again, that number is 250-992-7262 for that Lego activity tomorrow for Literacy Quinnell.
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0: You just heard the band Moist here on The Goat and their song Black Roses to kind of get our afternoon really going here because it's about to be 1 o'clock. So I have just enough time to tell you about Frozen Friday because today being a Thursday means you only got this afternoon to nominate whatever business you want to nominate for some frozen goodies. That is the fun thing that we've been doing here all summer. And it's a blast. It's so much fun. Mostly just when you hand off whatever frozen treats, like I've been particular to drumsticks the last little bit here. People are just so happy about it, which makes sense. You know, if you just have people randomly showing up at your workplace with some frozen goodies, everyone's going to be in a good mood. And that is exactly what we are doing with this contest. Now, what you got to do with it is very simple. You just have to go on our Facebook page at The Goat FM. You'll see the post up there. And you just have to nominate a business that you think is a, you know, very hardworking, very deserving, maybe just having a real bad week, but they want some frozen goodies, and then we draw a random name out of the hat and we show up unannounced with a whole bunch of frozen treats. So again, it's on a Friday thing because it's called Frozen Fridays. So if you want to nominate your business this week, you got to do it sometime this afternoon, because by the time tomorrow morning comes around, we're already gonna have our winner picks. So don't wait too long.
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That's Green Day here on The Goat with One Eye B Works. I'm not going to say that on the radio waves, but something I am going to say has to do with airplanes coming up next, because I've been really curious about how the whole airplanes versus wildfire situation works, like how the planes can actually withstand that kind of heat. And I've got in with a pretty cool airplane mechanic in my life. So I'm giving her a call in a little bit after The Pursuit of Happiness with I'm an Adult Now on The Goat.

0: That's Evan Sens. Who will you follow here on The GOAT? Well, afternoon, it's Becky here with you. And I don't know about you, but I've been like seven kinds of curious as to the airplane situation and the wildfire situation, because we've all seen those videos, right? Where the planes are out in the sky scooping up the water. It doesn't seem to work with the laws of physics, right? Well, thankfully for the both of us, I have gotten in with a little sister of mine who does a lot with airplanes. She's online with me right now. So MJ, do you want to talk about airplanes?
1: Yeah, sure. Throw me some airplane questions.
0: First off, can you just do a little bit of what you do?
1: I am aircraft mechanic. I fix planes, basically.
0: And you're working on pretty big planes too, right?
1: Yeah. So the big plane that I work on, it is a freight aircraft that hunts for submarines and does search and rescue.
0: Search and rescue plane hunts submarines. Super big. Cool.
1: Yes.
0: Very nice. So then you know about the water planes that we have out here in the Caribou.
1: The ones that are scooping up water from the lakes? Yeah.
0: Yeah. So I have a question based on the water scooping thing. Every time I see videos of these planes going down hitting water, how do they not disintegrate on impact? Like, they're not going in slow.
1: Yeah. So the fun thing about those planes is they're basically flying boats.
0: Flying boats.
1: So, yeah. So they land and take off in water all the time. It's easier for them to do that than to land on the runway some days.
0: Interesting.
1: They're purpose built for it. Like, it's not like you're taking a passenger plane and putting a bunch of water in.
0: Okay.
1: They're specially designed to be able to scoop up water, turn around, and go dump that water.
0: So it's just good engineering.
1: Yeah, basically.
0: Nice. And, like, do they have to have waterproof mechanical stuff too? Like, I'm assuming the engine has to be somewhere else in the plane.
1: Yeah, so the engines are up on the wings, and the wings are really just about at the top, so that when they're going and landing in the water, the engines don't hit the water.
0: So the engines don't get wet at all?
1: No.
0: Okay. Why doesn't the plane just fall apart?
1: You've got to be a little more specific on that question, Becca.
0: So it hits the water pretty fast, right? It's well engineered, obviously, and it's meant for it. But shouldn't the laws of physics be like, hey, this is really heavy, you're staying down?
1: Someone at some point has done the math and said, this is how heavy you can be and still take off. They don't just randomly take in a bunch of water. It's engineered how much, how fast, where the water sits in the plane, so that they can still take off.
0: Okay, so if you're the pilot, you're not just hitting the water for, you know, what feels right. You have a very certain parameter you're hitting?
1: Yes.
0: That makes more sense, because every time I see the videos, it's like, how do you know how much water you have in? Like, you're just going so fast.
1: Yeah, everything is going to have a gauge. Everything is engineered to only take in a certain amount of water so fast.
0: Interesting. So if you're in the cockpit, you could actually see your gauges rise and be like, oh, I know I have, I don't know, like 20 gallons or whatever your limit is. And then you go. Very cool. Well, we'll be back with a bit more after this break and some more music on the go, because I'm very curious to learn more about airplanes and wildfires.
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0: David Bowie with Rebel Rebel on the GOAT. And afternoon, it's Becky out here with you, a little past 1:30 now, and we've been talking airplanes with a little sister of mine, MJ. She's out in Halifax telling us about the airplanes and wildfire situation. So why do we use planes in the first place?
1: Access, a lot of the time.
0: Oh.
1: Where there's fires is a lot of times there's no roads. And the logistics of getting a whole bunch of water to those fires, if you're using trucks, that's pretty much impossible.
0: Yeah.
1: If you use planes, you not only have more water more often, but you also keep people away from fire. And that's usually considered a good thing.
0: Yeah, completely. Now, kind of on the same question of using planes, is it not too hot for planes flying over fire?
1: So a lot of the times they'll get like special paint that's rated for a higher temperature.
0: Sorry, and special paint?
1: Special paint, yeah.
0: That's a thing?
1: Aviation paint is not the same as like house or even car paint. It's very, very over-engineered.
0: Huh.
1: So things like temperature is considered when they're making these. So if you're going to be flying in a really hot environment, you're going to have paint that can put up with it and kind of block it a little. You're also going to have like oxygen systems so that your pilots can breathe, stuff like that.
0: Okay. And now, okay, I've driven a few bad cars in my time and the engine overheats a lot. Is that a problem when it comes to airplanes, or does the paint protect that too?
1: Usually you don't really have to worry about planes overheating because the air that they're flying through is so cold.
0: Okay.
1: The higher you go, the colder it gets. Unlike cars where you have to have a separate cooling system, you don't really have to worry too much about that in a plane because there's so much cold air surrounding it. It cools down a lot faster in the air than it would on the ground.
0: Interesting. So does that rule change then when you fly over incredibly hot conditions like a wildfire?
1: Yes and no. If you were in the wildfire for a very long time, yeah, maybe. But even in the wildfires, there's so much air and you're not staying in the smoke. Like you're flying back and forth, you're out in the smoke, you're in the smoke.
0: Okay.
1: You don't have to worry about that as much.
0: Nice.
1: If you were like just sitting in it, like your car on hot days, then yes, you would get a little concerned. But you're moving. It cools down.
0: Okay. Interesting. So not like the Hollywood movies where the helicopter's sitting there over the fire and they're all breathing fine and nothing's happening.
1: Yeah. I'm not sure if you're aware of this, but Hollywood is not usually your go-to source material for pretty much anything.
0: Yeah, I figured you'd say something along those lines.
1: Glad that you know me so well.
0: Oh, obviously. Yes. No. Okay, so basically it's the planes are engineered literally to carry certain amounts of water. They have special magical engineered paint, I should say, to keep them, up in the air. And they're also just not staying in it super long.
1: Yeah, pretty much.
0: Cool.
1: Everything's magic until you understand the science behind it.
0: Yes, that's what makes science so fun, though, and engineering.
1: Yes.
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0: That's Oasis here on The GOAT. Song is Morning Glory. Hey, it's Becky out here with you. We were talking about airplanes earlier with a sister of mine, but we're going to get back to that in a little bit because she had a run for a sec, so I'll give her a call back, sometime in the next 15 minutes, so let's stick around for that. In the meantime, though, wanted to quickly mention, we got a Terry Fox run coming up. That's usually a September thing. I know in Quesnel, it's going to be on the 20th of September, and a little bit of info behind the scenes. It hasn't been as well attended as bigger cities in the last little bit, so I figure, because we got like a month and a bit to kind of ramp things up, if you want to kind of help out with that, and maybe, you know, donations are great, but if you want to get yourself a little bit more in shape and then join the run yourself, that's entirely possible. I mean, it's over a month now, right? Although, to be fair, usually because it's a thing for charity, it's all the money's going to cancer research. I'm sure even if you're as out of shape as I am, you could just walk the whole thing, and that would also be totally acceptable. But like I said, it's on the 20th, so we do have some time to get slightly more in shape here.
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It's the Traveling Wilburys here on The GOAT with End of the Line. And hey, it's Becky with you. Hope today is going well. We were talking about airplanes earlier today with a family member of mine who's a mechanic. I'll get her back online in a little bit. And then coming up, I also have something that's kind of a legal question, kind of not, involves buying something that is totally legal but feels kind of off. I'll tell you more about it in a bit after John Mellencamp's R-O-C-K in USA.

0: That's JJ Wild on the goat with The Rush. And hey, it's Becky with you. Last hour, I had called a little sister of mine who's an airplane mechanic out in Halifax. And MJ works with all like the big planes out there, you know, like the Auroras, the big, huge Seafinder planes, which is pretty cool. And we've been talking about the planes here in the Caribou and how they are helping with the wildfires. Now, MJ, well, earlier we were talking about how there's like different kind of paint, how it doesn't break the moment it hits through the water.
1: Yes.
0: Cool. Anything else that would be really cool to know about? Like, I'm trying to wrap my head around the paint still.
1: I didn't know that paint would blow your mind that much.
0: Well, like, it's fascinating. Like, I never even considered that there was the paint on the outside. I'm just assuming, like, the seats are insulated or something so you don't burn yourself and you let the metal melt around you. Like, I don't know anything about this. This is why we're talking.
1: I mean, the paint does its job. You don't want to be sitting in the fire. And usually you're not sitting in the fire. Like, it's not like you're in the flames. These are still airplanes. They're still flying above everything, right? You're not sitting in the building. So, yeah, the paint is rated for a higher heat tolerance.
0: Fascinating.
1: But you're still, like any of the systems, you're not actually sitting in it that long.
0: Yeah. Now, I don't know if you would know this or not, but can you fly these planes right through the wildfire, or do you have to stay to the outskirts?
1: I'm not sure.
0: Okay.
1: The flying part of planes is not my forte. You'd have to ask the pilot for that one.
0: Okay.
1: I know what the pilots do to them and then have to try and undo it.
0: Okay. So, like, every car mechanic out there, you're like, hey, how do you, like, NASCAR race? And the mechanic goes, I don't know. I just put it back together.
1: Exactly.
0: All right. Good to know. Well, I appreciate your insight into all the airplane knowledge.
1: No worries, Becca.
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0: It's Finger 11 and the Mountain here on The GOAT. And hey, it's Becky with you. And I got my little sister on the phone line with me as well. We've been talking about airplanes because she's an airplane mechanic, which is pretty cool. Now, MJ, I had a listener actually text me not too long ago with just kind of a follow-up question with the paint we were talking about earlier. Just more clarification, like how does it actually work when it comes to protecting the planes and the wildfire situation? Like, that's pretty hot out there.
1: Yeah, paint has temperature ratings. For the most part, aviation paint is kind of like, it's like fuel, right?
0: Mm.
1: Like, fuel has temperature ratings, but they're so broad that it doesn't really make a difference. The paint's similar. It's just that if you're painting a plane that you know is going in a high heat environment, you're going to get a paint that is on the higher side of that spectrum. Like, it's not magic.
0: Mm. Science.
1: Yes.
0: All right.
1: But it's not like you put that paint on and you're all of a sudden good to go.
0: isn't that how it works in Hollywood? You slap a sticker on something and then you're like, oh, cool, I can go to space now.
1: I don't know if you know this, but Hollywood is not like a reference. You can't use it in essays. You can't use it in real life.
0: Oh, there goes my career as a Hollywood producer right there.
1: I'm like, this just looks cool. Good entertainment, but not really quotable sources.
0: Yeah, that's why I don't ask you about the Fast and Furious franchise very often.
1: You want to get me going. Do that one.
0: No, I think we're good with just talking about planes.
1: I mean, there's planes there that they outrageously... I'm not going to get into it. I will be going for like an hour.
0: I know.
1: Okay.
0: Well, MJ, thanks so much for taking the time to be on the phone with me out of your work day. I know you're a pretty busy person, but it was super fun to learning about all different airplanes and how they help us with the wildfire out here in the Caribou. So thanks so much.
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0: One of my favorites from the Arkells on the Goat. The song is Restless. And hi, it's Becky out here with you. And I just had the greatest text of all time sent to me based on a conversation I was having earlier today with you about something that you could buy that, well, it's technically legal, just feels illegal, right? Like, for example, if you get a whole bunch of bleach on sale, I'm talking like north of 30 or 40, that's legal. That's great. You're saving money. Feels like you're up to something kind of sketchy, right? And I had someone text me in with the perfect thing that feels incredibly sketchy if you're buying it in huge quantities, and that is clown costumes, which is amazing. Like, I almost snorted my coffee out my nose because all I got was a text that just said clown costumes, and I immediately knew what you were talking about. So that was fantastic. Thank you so much for the text. If you got any more texting abilities with you and you have some more fun ideas, definitely let me know.
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1: Good afternoon, I'm Pat Matthews. Interior Health is advising 100 Mile House and area residents of temporary changes to emergency department hours at 100 Mile District General Hospital. Emergency services will be unavailable tomorrow from 7 a.m. to 8 p.m. and again on Sunday from 7 a.m. to 8 p.m. Patients can access care at Caribou Memorial Hospital in Williams Lake during those times. All other inpatient services will continue at 100 Mile District General Hospital. Interior Health said they recognize that these changes may have a significant impact on the community and that transparent notification is important. IH said their teams remain committed to working to cover these shifts right up to the day of each potential service interruption, and if coverage is secured and interruption is avoided, they will provide an update to the community. Two Caribou communities are under an Environment Canada air quality warning. 100 Mile House has been issued an orange air quality warning as the area is likely to be impacted by wildfire smoke over the next 24 to 48 hours. Some people are more likely to be negatively impacted by smoke. That includes those with lung and heart conditions, pregnant individuals, infants and young children, people age 65 and older, and anyone whose health is affected by a chronic condition or acute illness. For Williams Lake, Environment Canada has put out a yellow air quality warning due to wildfire smoke over the next 24 to 48 hours. There are currently no air quality warnings in effect for Quesnel. The Lassard Lake fire in the North Caribou grew over the long weekend. The fire grew from 5,143 hectares to 5,476 in size. However, the Caribou Fire Center said the growth is largely because of more accurate imaging from its aerial teams and not because of fire activity. The fire center says the fire has maintained rank 1 and rank 2 fire behavior, and ground crews have been able to establish control lines deeper along the fire's flanks. The Bourgeois Creek fire is still being held, and ground crews are establishing control flanks deeper along the fire's perimeter as well. The fire center says crews have helicopters dropping water on targeted hotspots. The Big Bar Complex fires have all seen major growth. The Pear Lake fire, the largest in that region, is now 135,598 hectares. The French Bar Creek fire, 39,044 hectares, and the Rim Lake Fire, 4,794 hectares in size. BC Wildfire Service says it anticipates more growth on these fires through the week, as there are still heavy winds and conditions are dry and humid. The Board of Northern Development has committed $576,000 of funding for three unique community building projects. That includes one in the Lake City. Williams Lake First Nation will receive $200,000 to go towards the second phase of their Memorial Park Cultural Amphitheater being constructed in the city's downtown. Northern Development said the amphitheater and surrounding spaces will be intentionally designed to honor the history and journey of WLFN and Sekwepem people guiding visitors through key cultural and historic narratives. Williams Lake First Nation Chief Willie Sellers said in a release, "Creating a cultural amphitheater has been a goal for the nation for many years, and they are grateful to Northern Development in helping bring this important project to life." In sports, the Blue Jays continue their road trip, and earlier today they were in Chicago to face the Cubbies and lost 3-2. In 11 innings. Week 10 of the CFL season gets underway shortly as Calgary is in Toronto to take on the Argos. The BC Lions, their next action is on Saturday as they will be home to host the Hamilton Tiger Cats, and Lions QB Nathan Rourke is expected to start. Caribou weather, Quesnel, Williams Lake, sunny, high 30, 100 Mile House, widespread smoke and a high of 28. Tonight, Quesnel, fog patches developing before morning, low of 9, clear and a low of 10 for Williams Lake, and 100 Mile House, widespread smoke and a low of 14. Get news alerts direct to your inbox. 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

You just heard Aerosmith, You're on the Goat, and the song titled Crazy. And hi, Becky with you. I hope you're not going too crazy today. I hope that coffee is still working well. Let's make life a bit more entertaining, just in case it isn't. Talking about a night market you could be going to this evening out in Quesnel. Get into it in a few more songs after Monster Truck, Don't Tell Me How to Live, here on the Goat.

0: So Tragically Hip, Twist My Arm here on the go. Great Canadian classic right there. And speaking of things that can be classics, going out to markets where you can just get a whole bunch of fun things. That's a classic summer experience. And thankfully for you, we've got markets coming on. Now, we got obviously the farmer's market on the weekend, which is great. But tonight, starting at 5, it's the annual West Village Night Market, which is awesome. I've been told it's also called like the West Quesnel Night Market. Either way, it's going to be at the Baker Creek Park, in West Quesnel, starting at 5 tonight, and goes all the way till 9 p.m., which is excellent. Because one thing I'm not quite adjusted to while living out here in the Caribou, despite being here for like a year at this point, is the fact that a lot of stuff closes around like 5 o'clock, 5:30, 6, you know, kind of in that time frame, which as somebody who tends to work a little bit later, yeah, I got to plan my nightings out a little bit more carefully than normal, but not tonight because we've got that going on, which is cool. I love a good market. I love it's open kind of late, so hopefully I'll get a chance to see you there.
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0: You're listening to The GOAT for your Thursday afternoon with The Odds and the song called Someone Who's Cool. And speaking of someone who's pretty cool, hi, this is Becky hanging out with you. Hope it's been a great day so far. But you know what's going to make your, well, today, obviously, but tomorrow even a bit better is Frozen Friday. That is the fun contest we're running where you could randomly have a few radio people show up with frozen treats in your workplace. Now, because it's a Friday thing, we've got you, well, we need you to vote today because by tomorrow comes, we're already going to have our winner picked from the names out of the hat that you are going to put into the Facebook post on GOAT FM, because that's the only way we know who the cool people are, literally, or maybe the people who need to be cooled down a little bit with some frozen treats. But yeah, we got to have a winner at some point, so you got a few more hours to get over there, nominate who you want in the comments below. A whole bunch of people listed already, so yeah, hopefully it'll be your business, because there's no rules on any place being nominated, except, I think, for the radio. If you want to nominate the radio people, that's awesome. I appreciate it. However, I feel like that's kind of the opposite part of helping someone else out here. So how about you nominate your own place or someone who you know in the Caribou is working real hard and needs some frozen goodies.
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1: 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This is the GOAT.

0: It's The Clash, and I Fought the Law here on The GOAT. And hey, Becky here with you. We have got The GOAT Comedy Break coming up next. A little bit of a hot take on someone's opinion about food leaking and moving everywhere, having made it in a house. I don't know, it's pretty funny. Take a listen.
1: I don't like when people make food at their house and bring it to my house. Right? As soon as they get out of the car, it's leaking. Everything's leaking. There's a trail of juice from their car to my door. The food is always unidentifiable. Always comes in a clear bowl. You have to ask, oh, what is that? Oh, it's marshmallows, cinnamon, chicken. Yeah, where would you like me to put it? Near the garbage. It's going to go right from the table, right into the hefty bag, right to the corner. I don't think anybody's going to eat your Cinna chicken today.
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1: Good afternoon, I'm Pat Matthews. Once again, 100 Mile House and area residents will experience temporary changes to the emergency department hours at 100 Mile District General Hospital. Interior Health said emergency services will be unavailable tomorrow from 7 a.m. to 8 p.m. and again on Sunday from 7 a.m. to 8 p.m. During those times, patients can access care at Caribou Memorial Hospital in Williams Lake. All other inpatient services will continue at 100 Mile District General Hospital. Interior Health said their teams remain committed to working to cover these shifts right up to the day of each potential service interruption. If coverage is secured and an interruption is avoided, IH said they will provide an update to the community. A truck driver has been charged in a fatal accident that happened 1 year ago. Aminder Singh Sran from Aldergrove has been charged in an accident that occurred on Highway 97 near Naver Creek Road north of Quesnel, where a tractor-trailer Sran was allegedly driving collided with a Harley-Davidson motorcycle on July 24th of 2025. The motorcyclist, a 42-year-old Chemainus man, was killed in the incident. Crown Prosecution approved the charges against Sran requested by the BC Highway Patrol on July 21st of this year. Sran is being charged with multiple motor vehicle felonies, including dangerous operation of a conveyance causing death, impaired operation of a conveyance causing death, and operation of a conveyance with a blood alcohol content over 80 causing death. Police say Sran has been issued a summons to appear in court in Quesnel on August 18th.